0: been asking for. Councillor Moena Haslett says conditions on unsealed roads can change quickly, making the schedule a two-way street where drivers can also report road issues and hazards through the MySDRC app. The grading schedule is available at sdrc.qld.gov.au. The Toowoomba to Warwick pipeline has reached a major milestone with the construction contract for Stage 1 awarded to civil infrastructure firms CPB Contractors and NACAP. Stage 1 will only extend the pipeline as far as Greenmount, stopping 25 kilometres south of Toowoomba and boosting water security for Nobby, Kembuya, Greenmount and Clifton, but falling well short of Warwick. Southern Downs MP James Lister says revised water modelling shows Warwick could survive at least 4 years without rain, but says the full pipeline will be built if it looks like it will be necessary. Water Minister Anne Lay says the staged approach balances investment with long-term water security, saving Warwick residents a 20% increase to their water bills. Questions remain over what trigger point will determine when the final 64 kilometres to Warwick will be built. A Southern Cross University entomologist is calling for a chemical-free alternative to be added to Queensland's fire ant eradication toolkit. Professor Nigel Andrew warns current pesticide methods may be encouraging the invasive ants to spread. Professor Andrew says a hot water injection method developed with the University of Central Florida has achieved a 90 to 100% success rate after 4 treatments, killing all nest occupants, including queens, eggs and workers. Professor Andrew says chemical treatments are killing native competitors and predators, leaving fire ant queens free to recover and recolonise or spread into new territory. Lockyer Valley farmer Trevor Hold, who has developed Australia's only machine to administer the hot water treatment, says chemical baits have likely caused the deaths of 2 of his cattle. Mr. Hold says he has approached state and federal authorities but is struggling to generate interest in non-chemical methods. In sports news, the Warwick Redbacks men led by 13 points at quarter time on Old Boys Day before South Toowoomba Bombers overturned the deficit to run out 45-point winners in their Round 12 clash. Defender Jack Fletcher was outstanding, claiming the Players' Player Award with 7 marks, 7 free kicks and 4 spoils, while Brendan Isles gathered a team-high 20 disposals and a goal. The Redbacks women went down 43-8 to South Burnett Saints despite trailing by just 1 point at quarter time, with Charlie Collins earning Players' Player honours after a composed performance across halfback. Both sides faced tough Round 13 challenges, with the women travelling to face undefeated Rockville Tigers at 1 p.m. before the men take on ladder leaders University Cougars at USQ from 2:30. And one of Jumpers and Jazz in July's most beloved features is almost ready to unveil, with the Yarntopians putting their finishing touches on their underwater-themed installation Submerged at St Mark's. The large-scale yarn art installation took more than 10 months from concept to completion, attracting contributors from across the country. Yarntopians coordinator Loretta Grayson says the theme captured imaginations this year and teases some fantastical sea creatures that visitors will have to see for themselves. Submerged will be on display at St Mark's Parish Centre from Thursday, July 16 to Sunday, July 26 between 9 and 4. You can find more local news stories in the latest editions of the Town and Country Journal, Warwick Today and Warwick Daily News.
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2: And it's currently 13.8 degrees outside, but feels like 9.9 degrees, with a maximum of 19 degrees today in Warwick. And we've got a low of 1 degree tonight. So another cool one for everybody. Okay, coming up next, we have Marianne Faithful, Truth Bitter Truth, and Phil Keaggy, The True Believers, and Eurythmics, My True Love.

And you're listening to Rose City FM 89.3 with more music variety, and I'm hopefully keeping up with that. You're with Ray today. Tanya's not feeling well, so hopefully she'll be back next week. So we've got coming up next The Mavericks, I Should Have Been True. Now, if you go to, Swan Creek Hall on a Tuesday night, 7 o'clock, they'll play this song. There's a dance to it. Don't ask me what it is. But anyway, and then we've got Elvis Presley, My Wish Came True, and then Cliff Richard, I Cannot Find a True Love.

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Okay, you're listening to Ray until midday, and it is 10:35, so 25 minutes to 11. It's 14.4 degrees outside, feels like 10.2 degrees. I hope you're keeping warm, and we're going to a maximum of 19 degrees today. So keeping on with the music, we've got the Ozark Mountain Daredevils with If It's True, another Elvis Presley song, Steadfast, Loyal and True, and Billy Crash Craddock, Is It True or False?

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You're with Ray until midday. It's going on 10:45. So we've got four songs this time to take you up to the 11 o'clock news. I've got Melissa Etheridge, Truth of the Heart, Dana Glover, The Truth Lies, The McCarters, Timeless and True Love, and then a instrumental to go out to the news is Emerson, Lake and Palmer, Hand of Truth.

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1: Hello there, I'm Sean Bindley. Terrorism police have now been called in to investigate the murder of a prominent British politician. Gavin Gray reports.
2: Counter-terrorism police are now leading inquiries into the death of Anne Widdicombe at her home in Devon after what officers are describing as new information and evidence came to light. A 28-year-old from Yorkshire, more than 400 kilometres from where the body was found, was originally arrested on suspicion of murder. Within 48 hours, the white British man has now been rearrested on suspicion of commission, preparation or instigation of acts of terrorism. 78-year-old Widdicombe, former Conservative minister turned Reform UK spokeswoman, was found dead, having suffered serious injuries. However, originally, it wasn't being treated as murder. Now other MPs and former MPs are questioning their own security needs.
1: The United States Central Command has launched a new round of strikes against Iran. The US president has suggested imposing a 20% charge for countries to use the Strait of Hormuz as the conflict rages on.
2: Or instigation of acts of terrorism. 78-year-old Widdicombe, former Conservative minister turned Reform UK spokeswoman, was found dead, having suffered serious injuries. However, originally, it wasn't being treated as murder. Now other MPs and former MPs are questioning their own security needs.
1: The United States Central Command has launched a new round

0: not a damn thing they can do about it.
1: Farmers are warning any spike in fuel and fertiliser costs caused by the developments in the Middle East could threaten the winter grain harvest. Growers say the breakdown of the ceasefire is concerning, as any shortage will likely affect the main grain production window. A new survey has found Gen Z university students are ditching their academic dreams for a paycheck. 8 in 10 claim money is the biggest factor in their career decision, and they're set to walk away from a tertiary education. One student claims despite a double degree in arts and science, there's no work in her field because of AI, and she's now training to be a midwife because it is a reasonable salary. A man who police will allege is the mastermind behind the kidnapping and murder of a Sydney grandfather has been charged. Dusty Fitzpatrick has the details.
2: Chris Bagzarian was snatched from his North Ryde home in February. His body was found 11 days later. Officers say the 85-year-old wasn't the intended target of the kidnapping and was taken in a case of mistaken identity. Detectives have now confirmed the arrest of a 32-year-old man alleged to have coordinated Mr. Bagzarian's kidnapping and death. The total number of people charged over the grandfather's death now sits at 11. Police say inquiries into the matter are ongoing. Dusty Fitzpatrick, Sydney.
1: A first aid organisation is launching a pocket-sized tool to help those in cardiac arrest. The St John Pocket Defibrillator is about the size of a soft drink can. St John's ambulance spokesperson Brendan Maher says it could help save lives.
3: When it comes to cardiac arrest, survival chances decrease by around 10% for every minute that passes without receiving CPR and defibrillation.
1: And co-stars and colleagues are remembering actor Sam Neill, who's died suddenly at the age of 78. Nicole Kidman, who starred with him in Dead Calm, called him one of the greats and a joy to be around, while comedian Magda Zubanski said he was an exceptional man, talented, kind, classy, wryly hilarious and loving. Film producer Leanne Saunders worked with him on Hunt for the Wilder People, and she says his depth of work was incredible.
4: I also think he had a tremendous curiosity. So he never stopped working with people who were new, who were emerging. And so he never rested on his laurels. He was always looking for something new. And let's face it, he's redefined himself so many times.
1: This is Air News. In rugby, the Wallabies are staring down the barrel of unwanted history and a third straight defeat to Italy this weekend. Fly half Ben Donaldson says the squad is desperate to bounce back from losses to Ireland and France with a win in Perth.
5: Honestly, like, we've probably just beaten ourselves the past few weeks. You know, we've created a lot of good opportunity. We played really well in the first half in both games, and we've kind of fallen off towards the second half in both games. So similar to last week, discipline is a big thing, and then just finishing opportunities. Like, we're creating a lot. We're just not quite finishing them, especially in the second half.
1: In AFL news, Fremantle defender Luke Ryan says they're preparing for a tough away match on Saturday against Port Adelaide, despite the Power's horror run of injuries and suspension. Mitch Georgiades and Zach Butters are both out, while Jason Horne-Francis will also miss the match after the club accepted his one-match suspension for a bump. Ryan says they won't be underestimating the Power, with Josh Carr ensuring his side is always hard to beat.
6: We want to take the fans out of it, so I'm going to have to start well. And we know Kari. Kari's used to coach at us, and he knows our game plan well. And we're expecting a fair old physical game, and it's going to be a solid game, hard game. We're going to have to be on our A game.
1: Meanwhile, in rugby league news, the Melbourne Storm will be without Queensland captain Cameron Munster for up to 6 weeks as they fight desperately to get themselves into the top eight. Munster is having surgery to repair cartilage in his knee. And in cricket, Brendan McCullum has apologised for England's results under his leadership after he was sacked as Test cricket coach. Australian Independent Radio News.
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2: Okay, it's currently 14.7 degrees. They reckon it feels like 12.9 degrees outside, and we're going to a maximum of 19 degrees. You're with Ray until midday. It would be Ray and Tanya, but unfortunately she's not well today, so hopefully she'll be back next week. Okay, so we're keeping up with the music. We've got Leslie Tucker and True Gentleman, Johnny O'Keefe, You'll Never Cherish a Love So True, and the Highwaymen, True Love Travels a Gravel Road.

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3: And you're with Ray on Rose City FM 89.3. Looks a beautiful day outside, beautiful blue sky, 15.7 degrees with a maximum of 19, so we're not far away from that. Wonder if that chilly breeze is still out there. Okay, continuing with the music, it's 20 past 11, Dixie Chicks, Truth Number 2, Susie Bogus, Moment of Truth, and Cameron Daddo, Tried and True.

And it's 11:32, which is 28 minutes to 12. So you've only got 28 more minutes of me. Just a reminder too, tomorrow is the tree dressing day down in Palmerin Streets and the little lanes and around the main part of Palmerin Street anyway. People are going to go get down and decorate. So if people want to go down and check out what they're doing, that would be great. Continuing on with the music, we've got Troy Cassidaly, True Believer, Gene Pitney, True Love Never Runs Smooth, and John Denver, True Love Takes Time.

Okay, it's 11:42 or 11:43, so 17 minutes to 12. We've got Paul in the room next door, so he'll be on after the midday news. We'll continue on with the music. Vanessa Amorosi, True to Yourself. S Club 7, Never Had a Dream Come True. And Mickey Gilley, True Love Ways.

and it's 7 minutes to 12. So I'm going to say goodbye now. Thank you very much for listening. I'm hoping it's a bit mellow today, not having Tanya here. So I'm hoping I've played a bit more music variety in a form. I've got Paul coming up next after 12. Have a great week, and hopefully Tanya will be back with me next Tuesday, and she has a show on a Monday night as well, so 9 till midnight. Stay safe, stay warm. That's the best thing. Okay, so we've got coming up next Janine Kendall and Alan Jackson, Timeless and True Love, and then to say goodbye, Guy Sebastian, Before I Go.

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1: 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Sponsor.
2: Hello there, I'm Sean Bindley. The opposition leader says he isn't worried about the ongoing back and forth of polls at this stage as he tries to rebuild support for the coalition. Support for One Nation has slipped in the most recent results, while Angus Taylor has seen some improvement as preferred Prime Minister. Taylor says he's focused on providing a viable alternative government.
3: Oh, I don't get into the polls up or down. I mean, look, the poll that matters in the end is the one on election day. I know it's trite, it's been said many times, but it's true. And so that's my focus. But my number one focus is on laying out our plan and our team.
2: The ongoing back and forth of polls at this stage as he tries to rebuild support for the coalition. Support for One Nation has slipped in the most recent results, while Angus Taylor has seen some improvement as preferred Prime Minister. Taylor says he's focused on providing a viable alternative government.
3: Oh, I don't get into the polls up or down. I mean, look, the poll that matters in the end is the one

0: There's no legal basis for mandatory transit tolls, while Iran's armed forces have warned they will respond forcefully to any disruption to commercial shipping. Brent crude surged nearly 10% on Monday in its biggest single-day jump since 2020. Kate Fisher reports from Washington.
1: This is really controversial, saying that it's now the US that will charge a toll, having had senior members of his cabinet saying that when the Iranians suggested that, it was simply not acceptable in terms of, you know, international norms. So that's a complete switch over. And I think it shows that the president is trying to essentially take control of a situation that is really very difficult to control.
0: BHP will make a last-ditch effort today to reach an agreement with its Port Hedland workers in Western Australia before they go on strike. Union members are planning to stop work for 8 hours after failing to reach an agreement with the mining firm. Data shows a rise in housing anxiety as consecutive interest rate rises weigh on the housing market. Finder research has found 62% of tenants fear further hikes this year, with nearly half already struggling to meet their payments last month. Money expert Joel Gibson says renters are facing compounding pressures.
2: Some have had a rent increase in the past 6 months. They're expecting another one in the next six months. And then how do you budget for that when the price of everything else is going up so steeply as well? So they're being hit from all sides.
0: The Sydney Metro line has hit a new milestone ahead of its opening later this year. Jefferson Shaw reports.
3: The entire M1 Metro line is now operating as a connected network, running trains from Tallawong to Bankstown. Metro trains arriving at Sydenham Station will continue on to Marrickville through to Bankstown without passengers. More than half of the testing hours required for regulatory approval have been completed. The state government says the exact opening date will follow that approval. However, it's widely expected to open mid-October. Jefferson Shaw, State Parliament, Sydney.
0: Police in southeast Queensland are searching for a driver involved in a fatal hit and run in Logan. A 20-year-old man was killed after he was struck on Middle Road in Greenbank at around 8:45 p.m. last night. The vehicle left the scene before the arrival of authorities. Anyone with information is being asked to come forward. This is Air News.
4: At the moment, it is a glorious winter's day here on the Southern Downs. Looking for a maximum of 19, sunshine everywhere. Dalby, maximum of 21, Gundawindi 19, Toowoomba 18, Warwick 19, and Stanthorpe 15. Fire danger is moderate. UV index is around the 4, which is moderate. Winds 15 to 20 kilometres an hour, and just going a little bit lighter in the evening. At the moment, the Bureau's official observations, temperature 17.3, but feels like 13.5. That's due to the west-northwesterly winds coming in, gusting up to about 24 kilometres an hour. So certainly taking the edge off that temperature, but pushing closer to the 19. As we look forward to the next couple of days, 1 to 19 tomorrow, partly cloudy, a bit fresh in the morning. A possible shower on Thursday, 5 to 17 is the expected temperature range.
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You're with Paul here this afternoon, Rose City FM 89.3. Thanks for your company on this Tuesday afternoon, the 14th of July, which of course makes it Bastille Day. So, Bastille Day, have you celebrated anything French this morning? Perhaps had a croissant, macaroon, or do what I did and had a chocolate eclair. Of course, just ignore the one-star health rating on the packaging on that. But of course, in France, it's going to be a big Bastille Day because, of course, at their time, 9 o'clock this evening, they will be playing Spain in the semi-final of the World Cup. So just to let you know, more than 20 million people in France are expected to tune in to watch the game. And if you're a businessman wanting to pay for maybe a 30-second spot either at one of the hydration breaks or at halftime, you would expect to pay between 350,000 and 450,000 euro. Now, that's in Australian dollars, that's between $576,000 and $741,000 Australian. So a lot of money for a 30-second spot, but as I said, audience of more than 20 million people. So I thought, how do we start off with, look, I suppose Doris Day, que sera, sera. And also, I was curious, the band Bastille, why did they choose the name Bastille? Well, it turns out, amongst other things, Dan Smith, the lead singer, is actually born on this day. He turns 40 today. So let's hear a couple of songs that have a little bit of a French flavour to them. Let's kick off. Here's Doris Day, Rose City FM 89.3.

Doris Day. Okay, sera, sera on this Bastille Day 2026. Good luck to the French team tomorrow morning, our time, when they take on Spain. Of course, you would have certainly known by now that Jumpers and Jazz all ready to get underway this coming Thursday. Just to let you know, dressing of the trees in the main street at least, and also the laneway is all getting dressed up for the laneway party. All got to be ready in a couple of days' time. So if you want to sort of get into the mood, have a walk down the street sometime in the next day or two and have a look at what's being put together by the different businesses as they dress up the trees along Parliament Street. So Mary's Church already has the all of their knitted items around the columns at the front of the church there, and looking like it, as always, Mary's Church is a great advocate, great participant in Jumpers and Jazz. So recommend you get out and have a look through there, and also Devonshire Teas every morning as well in a sissy place. Let's get back to the music. Here are the Bee Gees, Rose City FM 89.3.

City FM 89.3, live and local community radio. That was Glenn Fry. You belong to the city. It's 26 after midday. Now, Willow Tree 37, that's the Women's Support Centre at 37 in Guy Street. 37 Guy Street, still looking for a small working freezer to assist with the storage of prepared meals for vulnerable women. So if you can assist in any way, in that way, please, can you give them a call, 4574 4876 or 0408 437 173. If you've missed those couple of numbers, please give me a call here, 4661 8989. And that's also the number if you'd like to hear a song or two this afternoon. As I said, here till 4 o'clock to keep you company as we get through our glorious Tuesday afternoon. The sports, don't throw stones.

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0: it's him.
1: Hey, have you talked to Mark lately?
0: I haven't really talked to him, but he looks pretty down.
2: He looks pretty down.
1: Yeah, well, maybe we should cheer him up then.
0: What do you suppose we should do?
1: Well, does he like...

0: Chick, come here.
1: Wow, look at her.
0: I know.
1: Man, I've never seen Sharon look so bad before.
0: I did once before, but this is pretty bad.
1: Yeah, what do you think she got up to last night?

There we go. Len, Steal My Sunshine, Rose City FM 89.3. Certainly plenty of it around to steal. There's no shortage of it today. Just outside the studios here in Wallace Street, 17.2 degrees at the moment. Winds from the west-northwest, gusting up to about 18 kilometres an hour. So, yes, it feels like we'll be just a few degrees less than that. Frankie Valli in Greece, Rose City FM 89.3, Southern Downs Local Radio.

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Great to be with you this afternoon. Thanks for your company. John Fogarty and the old man down the road. It is 16 minutes to 1 o'clock. Bethany will be back with the local news update. And in the meantime, let's get back to the music. Here's Adele, Rolling in the Deep, Rocity FM 89.3.

Blind Melon, No Rain, here at Rosie FM 89.3. Coming up to 1 o'clock, just let you know about Artisans at King's. Now, this is happening throughout Jumpers and Jazz from the 16th to the 26th of July, from 10 until 4 at King's on King Street. That's part of course, Club Warwick RSL. It's a handmade indoor artisan market. Jazzed up jumpers and a head turner hats exhibition. It's competition and workshops as well. But probably the best idea is give one of these numbers a call, 0488 404637 or 0409 895 584. That's Artisans at King's for the duration of Jumpers and Jazz at King's on King Street from 10 until 4. To get us to the news, here's Nickelback and Tom Cochran. 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
1: Hello, I'm Bethany Lawler with the latest news from around the Southern Downs. Southern Downs residents can now track when their gravel road is due for maintenance, with Council's unsealed road maintenance grading program schedule now available online. The schedule covers more than 1,600 kilometres of unsealed council roads and will be regularly updated to keep residents, businesses and road users informed of current and planned works. Mayor Melissa Hamilton says questions about road grading are among the most common inquiries received by council, and the online schedule provides the transparency residents have been asking for. Councillor Moena Haslett says conditions on unsealed roads can change quickly, making the schedule a two-way street where drivers can also report road issues and hazards through the MySDRC app. The grading schedule is available at sdrc.qld.gov.au. The Toowoomba to Warwick pipeline has reached a major milestone with the construction contract for Stage 1 awarded to civil infrastructure firms CPB Contractors and NACAP. Stage 1 will only extend the pipeline as far as Greenmount, stopping 25 kilometres south of Toowoomba and boosting water security for Nobby, Kembuya, Greenmount and Clifton, but falling well short of Warwick. Southern Downs MP James Lister says revised water modelling shows Warwick could survive at least 4 years without rain, but says the full pipeline will be built if it looks like it will be necessary. Water Minister Anne Lay says the staged approach balances investment with long-term water security, saving Warwick residents a 20% increase to their water bills. Questions remain over what trigger point will determine when the final 64 kilometres to Warwick will be built. A Southern Cross University entomologist is calling for a chemical-free alternative to be added to Queensland's fire ant eradication toolkit. Professor Nigel Andrew warns current pesticide methods may be encouraging the invasive ants to spread. Professor Andrew says a hot water injection method developed with the University of Central Florida has achieved a 90 to 100% success rate after four treatments, killing all nest occupants, including queens, which is to Warwick will be built. A Southern Cross University entomologist is calling for a chemical-free alternative to be added to Queensland's fire ant eradication toolkit. Professor Nigel Andrew warns current pesticide methods may be encouraging the invasive ants to spread. Professor Andrew says a hot water injection method developed with

0: treatment, says chemical baits have likely caused the deaths of two of his cattle. Mr. Hold says he has approached state and federal authorities but is struggling to generate interest in non-chemical methods. In sports news, the Warwick Redbacks men led by 13 points at quarter time on Old Boys Day before South Toowoomba Bombers overturned the deficit to run out 45-point winners in their Round 12 clash. Defender Jack Fletcher was outstanding, claiming the Player's Player Award with 7 marks, 7 free kicks and 4 spoils, while Brendan Isles gathered a team-high 20 disposals and a goal. The Redbacks women went down 43-8 to South Burnett Saints despite trailing by just 1 point at quarter time, with Charlie Collins earning Player's Player honours after a composed performance across halfback. Both sides faced tough Round 13 challenges, with the women travelling to face undefeated Rockville Tigers at 1 p.m. before the men take on ladder leaders University Cougars at USQ from 2:30. And one of Jumpers and Jazz in July's most beloved features is almost ready to unveil, with the Yarntopians putting their finishing touches on their underwater-themed installation Submerged at St. Mark's. The large-scale yarn art installation took more than 10 months from concept to completion, attracting contributors from across the country. Yarntopians coordinator Loretta Grayson says the theme captured imaginations this year and teases some fantastical sea creatures that visitors will have to see for themselves. Submerged will be on display at St. Mark's Parish Centre from Thursday, July 16 to Sunday, July 26 between 9 and 4. You can find more local news stories in the latest editions of the Town and Country Journal, Warwick Today and Warwick Daily News.
1: And thank you, Bethany. Let's have a look at the current weather observations with the Bureau. 17.5 degrees at 1 o'clock, feeling like 12.7 due to that westerly wind still blowing, gusting now up to about 33 kilometres an hour, so certainly picked up in the last hour or so. Here closer to home at the studios, 18.1 degrees with the winds from the north-northwest at around about 17 kilometres an hour. They're gusting too. So, very cool out there, but a beautiful day if you can just stay away from that wind. 45% humidity. The next couple of days, of course, it's electric blanket weather, etc. Tomorrow, minimum of 1, maximum of 19, partly cloudy, mostly sunny with patches of morning frost. And Thursday, 5 to 17, a possible shower for the first day of Jumpers and Jazz, but doesn't look like it's going to trouble the scorer too much.
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It's 1:15, Rose City FM 89.3, Taste of Honey, Boogie Oogie Oogie. And before the ladies, we had another lady, Susie Quattro, If You Can't Give Me Love. Now, the Queensland Government at the moment online at qld.gov.au/speakout, S-P-E-A-K-O-U-T. They're conducting a speak out survey. Now it's for 12 to 25 year olds. It's free and it's a chance for young Queenslanders aged 12 to 25 to have their say on various topics, school, work, health and community. So that's online at qld.gov.au/speakout, S-P-E-A-K-O-U-T. Here's AC/DC. 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

Rolling Stones and Angry here at Rose City FM 89.3. Great to have your company on this Tuesday afternoon. You're with Paul until 4 o'clock. Conor McGregor was born on this day in 1988, so he's 38 years old today. He was born in Dublin in Ireland. Of course, he made his UFC comeback fight on the weekend. Lasted all of 69 seconds after he injured himself early in the bout, but he won't be worried too much. They expect that his payout was estimated to exceed $30 million for 69 seconds. He'll certainly be able to live it up. His medal is anything.

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3: 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It's 27 minutes to 2 o'clock. 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And we will, we just love to hear from you. And 466 18 989, that is the number. If you would still, if you'd like to hear a song or two, still plenty of time. I'm here till 4. Great to have your company.

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It's 20 minutes to 2. We've got news at 2. And Daddy Cool come back again. And before Ross Wilson and the crew, we had Lloyd Cole on the Commotions with Lost Weekend. Now, Brad Shields loves putting together some songs with a theme. I thought I'd do a Tuesday afternoon songs with a theme. Here's three of them. Let's kick off with the Charlie Daniels Band, Rose City FM 89.3. More music variety.

Devil went down to Georgia. He was looking for a soul to steal. He was in a bind because he was way behind and he was willing to make a deal. When he came across this young man sawing on a fiddle and playing it hot, and the devil jumped up on a hickory stump and said, "Boy, let me tell you what. I guess you didn't know it, but I'm a fiddle player too. And if you'd care to take a dare, I'll make a bet with you. Now you play pretty good fiddle, boy, but give the devil his due. I bet a fiddle of gold against your soul because I think I'm better than you." The boy said, "My name's Johnny, and it might be a sin, but I'll take your bet and you're gonna regret because I'm the best as ever been."

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And fire flew from his fingertips as he rosined up his bow. And he pulled the bow across the strings and it made an evil hiss. And then a band of demons joined in and it sounded something like this.

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Johnny said, "Devil, just come on back if you ever want to try again. I done told you once, you son of a bitch, I'm the best."

There you go. How'd you go? Didn't make it too difficult for you on a Tuesday afternoon. The Charlie Daniels band, The Devil Went Down to Georgia. Of course, Georgia Satellites, keep your hands to yourself. And Vicki Lawrence, the night the lights went out in Georgia. So yeah, Georgia was the theme for this afternoon. Hope you enjoyed that. It was interesting just doing some research how often the state of Georgia pops up in different songs, etc. Jumpers and Jazz, of course, less than 2 days away. The Warwick and District Lapidary Club at their clubhouse. That's at 63 Horseman Road in Warwick. Every day from the 16th to the 26th, from 10 till 2, they'll be conducting some demonstrations and workshops. So come along and watch the artisans at work. Learn how to cut, shape and polish rocks. For a low cost, you can polish your own thunder egg and take it home with you. So for more information, Rhonda is the person to call. Rhonda's number is 0419 840 074. That's the Warwick and District Lapidary Club demonstrations at the clubhouse, 63 Horseman Road, Warwick, from 10 till 2 for each of the 11 days of Jumpers and Jazz. Great effort. Paul's phoned in for his Tuesday afternoon song requests. Here we've got Yellow Dog, Just One More Night, followed by Samantha Fox, This Is a Single Bed, and then of course the news at 2 o'clock. 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

0: that, please take a good excuse, please stay just one more. 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Oh, could I please stay? I wash up the dishes. Let me stay. I make up the bed, yeah. 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I take out the garbage. Please, one more.
1: No!
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1: Hello there, this is Michael Lynch. Angus Taylor says he's not losing any sleep over the seesawing results of public opinion polls. Support for One Nation has slipped in the most recent polling results, while the coalition leader has gained some ground as preferred prime minister. Taylor says what he's focused on is providing a viable alternative government.
2: Oh, I don't get into the polls up or down. I mean, look, the poll that matters in the end is the one on election day. I know it's trite, it's been said many times, but it's true. And so that's my focus, but my number one focus is on laying out our plan and our team.
1: For many Sydneysiders, keeping a rental roof over their heads continues to cause great anxiety as consecutive interest rate rises impact the housing market. Finder research reveals that 62% of tenants fear further hikes this year, with nearly half already struggling to meet existing monthly payments. Money expert Joel Gibson says renters are facing compounding pressures.
3: Some have had a rent increase in the past 6 months. They're expecting another one in the next six months. And then how do you budget for that when the price of everything else is going up so steeply as well? So they're being hit from all sides.
1: New South Wales police are appealing for more information after the identity of a Sydney daycare worker charged with hundreds of abuse offences was revealed. Officers say Hamish Tate worked at or attended 62 childcare facilities between 2009 and 2025, predominantly across Sydney's northwest. Acting AFP Commander Luke Needham says his officers are making contact with affected families.
4: We encourage anyone who thinks they might have some information regarding this investigation to please reach out to the AFP. We've also set up a website that details the locations where we allege some of the offending took place and other locations.
1: The Fair Work Ombudsman has fined the former operator of a Perth restaurant more than $52,000 for underpaying 18 staff members over 2 years. The company had been ordered to back pay the workers, but failed to comply with the legal notice. In world news, the UN shipping agency has warned that there's no legal basis for the United States to impose a toll on all ships traveling through the Strait of Hormuz. US President Donald Trump has announced plans to charge a 20% toll on vessels in the key shipping lane, which he says is to cover the cost of being a guardian for the area. Middle East expert Aaron David Miller has told Today it's a hard sell for American officials who've been arguing that Tehran cannot be allowed to use the strait as an ATM.
5: I think it reflects the confusion and frustration that the administration feels and the box that the president is in. I mean, the options are very bad here.
1: Here at home, and amid fears that the cost of fuel and fertilizer will rise on the back of the resumed conflict in Iran, farmers are demanding reforms and close monitoring of prices. The growers warn that any shortage of fuel or fertilizer would impact the winter grain harvest. Andy Burnham has now received the backing of 349 MPs, guaranteeing him the leadership of the UK Labour Party. Having won the contest unopposed, Burnham will be confirmed as party leader at a special conference on Friday. Following an audience with King Charles at Buckingham Palace, he'll then formally succeed Sir Keir Starmer as Prime Minister and receive the keys to 10 Downing Street. Growers warn that any shortage of fuel or fertiliser would impact the winter grain harvest. Andy Burnham has now received the backing of 349 MPs, guaranteeing him the leadership of the UK Labour Party. Having won the contest unopposed, Burnham will be confirmed as party leader at a special conference on Friday. Following an audience with

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3: 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Thanks for your company on this beautiful Tuesday afternoon. No matter how you're listening to us, don't forget to, if you're out travelling and you're not on the Southern Downs, Community Radio Plus app is the app to use, and you can hear us wherever you are on the planet. Just an update for the Bureau observations is at 2 o'clock, temperature 17.6, winds west-northwesterly, gusting up to about 30 kilometres an hour, so dropping the feels-like temperature back to 13 degrees. So still pretty cool, but beautiful day if you can avoid that wind. The next couple of days, Wednesday 1 to 19, so electric blanket, doona weather, the whole bit. And on Thursday, for the first day of jumpers and jazz, 5 to 17 is the temperature range, with a possible shower on the way, but not a lot expected.

Midnight Oil, read about it here at Rose City FM 89.3. Great to have your company on Tuesday afternoon. Coming in after three, Pam and Bette from Jumpers and Jazz in July. You're going to give us an update on what is happening less than 2 days out from the start of this year's 2026 Jumpers and Jazz in July. So look forward to hearing what they have got to say. In the meantime, here's Eskimo Joe from Western Australia, Rose City FM 89.3, your Southern Downs local radio station.

Rosie FM, 89.3, more music variety. It's 20 past two. That was Del Reeves looking at the world through the windshield, through a windshield. Back in 1972, Jerry Rafferty and Joe Egan, a couple of songwriters, they were signed to A&M Records, found themselves at a glitzy launch party. Now, Rafferty later recalled being sandwiched between two exceedingly boring radio or industry music industry executives while enduring boisterous industry chatter. Just 2 days later, they wrote a song in about 30 minutes, actively mocking the paranoia and surreal imagery that was found previously in Bob Dylan's music. You know the song I'm talking about. It's the Jokers and the Clowns. Here's Stuck in the Middle with you, Steeler's Wheel.

Blur song too here at Rosalie FM 89.3. Powerboat racing is coming to Leslie Dam on the weekend of the 25th and 26th of July from 10 till 5 both dates. It's presented by the Australian Powerboat Association. Queensland Council is free for spectators, so you'll see the high-speed action with the 550cc title up for grabs and some 850cc boats in action as well, so plenty of power out there on the water. So it's Powerboat Racing, Leslie Dam, 10 till 5, Saturday the 25th and Sunday the 26th of July, and it is free. Passenger, Rosalie FM 89.3.

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5: Hello, you're with Paul here at Rose City FM 89.3 on a Tuesday afternoon. I'll be with you until 4 o'clock. Thank you for your company. And a quick update on the close-to-home weather at the observations here at Wallace Street. 17.3 degrees is the current temperature, 42% humidity, and the wind's gusting up to about 21 kilometres an hour from the west-northwest, so yeah, keeping the feels-like temperature down a little bit. Doug Ashdown, Winter in America.

0: Badfinger, Baby Blue here at Rose City FM 89.3. It's 19 minutes to 3. We have news back at 3. Birthdays, another birthday today. Taboo, his real name, Jamie Gomez, Black Eyed Peas. He was born on this day in 1975. Let's get a couple of Black Eyed Peas songs underway to celebrate Taboo's birthday. 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

Happy birthday to Taboo of the Black Eyed Peas. There's I Got a Feeling, Rose City FM 89.3. Now, the Everly Brothers, on this day in 1973, they announced they were splitting up. The day before, Phil Everly smashed his guitar and walked off stage. Why did he do that? Well, his brother Don was struggling through the set and he'd had a little bit too much to drink, so he wasn't really performing all that well. They got back together in 1984, here's an Everly Brothers song that was very popular across the world. All I Have to Do is Dream, Rose City FM 89.3, Southern Downs Local Radio.

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That's Yazoo with Don't Go. Don't Go. We've got the news coming up at 3, and then after 3, Pam and Bet will be in. They'll be from, well, they are from Jumpers and Jazz in July. They'll give us an update on what's happening as the countdown continues up until Thursday when it all gets underway. In the meantime, to get us the 3 o'clock news, here's Paul Kelly. 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
1: Good afternoon, this is Michael Lynch. Western Australia, South Australia and New South Wales have all reported confirmed cases of bird flu, and Queensland could have its first case confirmed later today. Biosecurity Queensland is investigating a suspected case after a northern giant petrel was discovered acting strangely at Noosa Main Beach. Wildlife Noosa Rescue Manager Will Watson says it's not unusual to see petrels in the area, but he hopes it's a negative result.
2: Come in, spread out across Sunshine Coast this time of year, so it's not unusual. So it's all just very precautionary, and being that it's petrels that are mainly coming in with the flu virus, we've just got to be really careful.
1: Sydney Metro trains have travelled the full length of the M1 line between Bankstown and Tallawong ahead of its expected opening later this year. Work has been underway to complete the final 13-kilometre section of the line for nearly 2 years. Acting New South Wales Transport Minister Jenny Aitchison says it's a very important milestone.
3: Now, when the passengers depart at Sydenham, the train will continue on to Bankstown, and that is called through running. That will continue over the coming weeks, including during trial running, before we are able to commence the passenger services through to Bankstown.
1: In air medical news, a first aid organisation is launching a pocket-sized tool to help those suffering cardiac arrest. St John Ambulance spokesperson Brendan Ma says the defibrillator is about the size of a soft drink can that could help save lives.
4: When it comes to cardiac arrest, survival chances decrease by around 10% for every minute that passes without receiving CPR and defibrillation.
1: Victoria's opposition Liberal Party says if elected in November, it will increase the speed limit on the Prince's Freeway to 110 kilometres an hour. The change from the 100k limit to 110 would apply for the entire stretch of the road from Laverton North to Colac, although the lower limits would still apply in areas such as Winchelsea. The state's roads minister, Danny O'Brien, says there's plenty of justification for the proposed speed increase.
5: Built to that standard through most of the patch, of course, we wouldn't increase it through towns like Winchelsea and other high-risk areas, but 110 is certainly what it's built for. We think it's a good option for the people of Geelong and the southwest. It will give them more time with family, allow them to be more efficient for business.
1: Veteran Sydney broadcaster Alan Jones is now facing a total of 22 charges relating to 6 complainants. Prosecutors have withdrawn 4 charges of indecent assault against 85-year-old Jones, who has denied all wrongdoing. Steven Spielberg has paid tribute to his Jurassic Park star Sam Neill, whose sudden death at 78 yesterday has devastated all who knew and loved him. In a statement to Variety magazine, Spielberg said he owed a debt of gratitude to Roger Donaldson, Gillian Armstrong, Graham Baker and Philip Noyce for casting Sam Neill in the roles that led to his playing Dr. Alan Grant in Jurassic Park. Spielberg says he adored making all of the Jurassic movies with Sam, who'll never be forgotten by the cast and crew or by his many millions of fans around the world. This is Air News.

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2: 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Thank you for your company. Greatly appreciate it. Hope you've enjoyed the show so far. Still got an hour to go. Just give you an update on the latest Bureau observations for Warwick. 17.8 degrees is the temperature. Winds from the west-southwest gusting up to 28 kilometres an hour, so making the feel-like temperature around about the 13.2 degree mark. So it's taking a fair bit off that that temperature, the real temperature, if you like. We have a look at the forecast over the next couple of days, just to remind you. On Wednesday, tomorrow, 1 to 19, partly cloudy, but certainly a perhaps stay-in-bed day as long as possible in the morning. And then on Thursday, possible shower for the first day of jumpers and jazz in July, 5 to 17. The temperature range with 40% chance of about a mill of rain, so not a whole lot. Shortly, we'll have Pam and Bet from Jumpers and Jazz in to have a chat about what's going on. And in the meantime, here's you too. 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

The Offspring, and why don't you get a job here at Rosie FM 89.3. It's 16 past three. Now, coming up later in the week, NAIDOC Week celebrations happening at Victoria Park from 10 until 2 this coming Friday. 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That's Deadly culture, community and performance activities. 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So that's this coming Friday at Victoria Park, 10 till 2, NAIDOC Week celebrations. 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Hard to say I'm sorry.

0: You're with Paul, Rose City FM at about 20 past three on Tuesday afternoon. Now I have Pam and Bet with me from Jumpers and Jazz in July. Ladies, welcome.
1: Hello, Paul, and welcome, listeners.
2: Yes, great to be here. Thank you.
0: So I've got to ask the question. So you're currently with less than 48 hours to go. You're living on coffee, adrenaline, and no sleep. Would that be a fair call?
2: Sounds about right.
1: That sounds correct. Sounds correct.
0: So what would you like to talk about this afternoon? What's foremost in your mind?
1: Yeah, well, foremost in our minds is tomorrow the trees start to get dressed. So this is a great time for the locals to get downtown and pick up on the early vibe of the festival. You'll see that there are our Yarntopians yarn bombed the town hall yesterday afternoon. Our archways up in the Legends Laneway, various things are starting to sort of pop up around town. So tomorrow's the big day. That's when the real excitement hits the streets with the tree artists will be out there from early morning dressing all their trees.
0: Right. So how are you spending your time just at the moment?
2: Well, there's lots to get ready, and one of the things that I'm working towards is making sure that we have enough lovely volunteers on board to help us set up, because all those tables and chairs that you see at events don't multiply overnight and suddenly appear. They are set up by a great crew of volunteers, and we're always looking for some more people. I guess the easiest way for people, you can write to info@jumpersandjazzinjuly.com.au. And that we'll get a message through. We'll go on our website to applications, apply volunteers. You can apply online. There's also paper copies in the Visitor Information Centre and at our hub for people to just sign up and have a look at what's available and what they can do. We love to encourage families to come down, because we were just shifting something the other day, and here's this little primary age girl with a great big trolley and these chairs and wrangling that around, no problems whatsoever, just keen to join in and have fun, and just wrangling that trolley around and getting things happening. So families can come in early Friday morning behind the town hall, Saturday afternoon behind the town hall, Sunday in the morning for Grand Auto, setting up everything there. This weekend, we just would love to see some more people on board, and they can just sign up through the website or come into the hub, let us know. Send us an email and let us know that they're happy to volunteer, because it is a lot of work, but there's light to heavy meat work to be done. It's not all heavy toting. There's can be light stuff that needs to be done as well. So we'd just love to hear from people who can help us out in that way. That's one thing that's on my mind at the moment.
1: It's very foremost in her mind, because she's the one that coordinates all these amazing people. But it probably does prompt me to say that we just let everybody know that our hub this year is right beside the Criterion Hotel again. We're in the process of getting things set up, and we've got a beautiful installation coming of a beautiful pink and red crocheted roses dress that we brought in late on Thursday. So it's going to be something to be seen, and we'll just be adding that to our hub as well. We have great volunteers down there. Barb's our hub manager. She knows everything there is to know and is happy to help people. We are selling the programs there, and they're $5, but you can also go down to the Visitor Information Centre. So we really want to encourage our local people to jump in and have a look at the program. See how many things you can go to during the festival, because there's so much to see, so much to do. Please make your way down and have a look at the Yarntopian installation. The art gallery's got some exceptional exhibitions in there. The RS, it's dangerous to start mentioning because there's so much. But if you're downtown, you could spend a day and just wandering the trees and having a look, which again is also a great opportunity for families. Take kids down and have a look at it. But have a look at the program, jump in, and please support the programs and the events that we're putting on. Support the events that the smaller communities are putting on as well. So you can go to the east to Killarney, to the west to Pratton, and everything in between. And there's just some amazing, creative and fun events that are happening this year.
2: Yeah, and look, this Friday night, of course, is our launch party, Jumpin' Jazz Langway Party. That's our launch time, and we just love people to come and enjoy that, and they can still sign on and get your tickets online. If there are seats available on the night, we will sell at the door. But something that's new this year is that for the Langway, people can actually just go to the Langway for dinner if they want to without going into the concert for $5 a person, and kids are free. And they can head up the Langway from 4 o'clock. There'll be live music from a young man that's a rising star, and there'll be food trucks there, great vendors, and some beautiful local wines, craft beers, that sort of thing, available as well. So people are welcome to come there and have dinner for $5 a person, and then purchase your dinner there and just enjoy that Langway vibe. But people who are going to the concert can go there, of course, and then they will go into the concert hall, the town hall, by 6 o'clock for the program to start for the night. We've got the exciting Morse Code and Secret Squirrels. They're a lot of fun. And UQ Big Band, which are local favourites. They come from University of Queensland, but the locals love them. And they just, they're back. That's great. We love them. There's just all swing dancing, dance floor provided. So it's a lot of fun. And we just encourage people to, there's still tickets available, but you better get in and hurry. But it'll be a great, exciting night to start the festival.
1: Mm. And we are doing a little bit different again to this year, where the concert performers are exclusive to the concert, except for the UQ Big Band, because we like to share their love around. So they'll be up at the U3A on Friday for an event up there, where I think they've still got tickets there. They'll be down, in front of the town hall for us. They also play the next day. So they're a bit of an exception to the rule, but Morse Code and the Secret Squirrels, you will not see them anywhere else.
0: Right.
1: The same with Twilight Jazz and Blues the next weekend. Those performers will only be at Twilight, and they're high calibre. And I guess that's the thing. We just want people to just to come and be a part of all of those things. Saturday Downtown Jazz Precinct at the rear of the town hall. Easy walking distance to down to the gallery, over to St Mark's, up to the RSL, do a circuit, check out the trees, spend the day. Then at the end of the day, there's other things happening in the evenings around Criterion Hotel and Condamine Sports, RSL. So there's lots and lots happening, and I would dare anybody to say they can't find something to go to during Jumpers and Jazz.
0: Exactly my thoughts. I think 220 plus events over the 11 days.
2: Across the region.
0: So yeah, if you're a fairly hard audience if you can't find one or two things.
1: Yeah.
0: Very good. So ladies, I suppose we've covered the first 4 days, and I suppose that's about all we really need to cover at the moment, because there's so much coming afterwards. Is there anything, any final words that you would like to
2: just
0: say?
2: Just encouraging our local community to come on down and really enjoy this beautiful festival, because we have thousands of visitors coming from everywhere for our festival every year, because they love it so much. Return visitors, people coming for the first time, they've heard about it, and we see it on social media. Oh, I'm hoping to get there this year from miles away. But our local community, we just love them to come down and really enjoy themselves, invest into these signature concerts, because it does cost money for us to run this festival. It costs money, and we would just love to think that our local community would come and support this festival to keep it going, and to make it something. Like, a lot of festivals have actually had to close down over the last year or so. We've heard a lot about that. We're keeping on, and we want to keep on, because it's such a beautiful festival and brings so much to our region, not only dollar-wise, but just the creativity and the opportunity for people to enjoy themselves in a lovely, light-hearted way. And so we just encourage our local community to support this festival and be there.
0: Well, yes. I think if you have musicians of the caliber of the UQ Big Band to keep on coming back, there's got to be the attraction there. So quality is there.
2: And the Royal Navy Band, the Australian Army Band, they are huge. But they love coming to the festival too, because they just love the vibe they get. So they keep coming back.
1: Yeah.
0: Well, we can't I can't question your passion and your dedication to the cause. Thank you, great ambassadors for the celebration. So good luck for the next 11 days. Try to get some sleep, but probably more importantly, make sure there's plenty of coffee on hand.
2: Yes. Thank you, Paul. Thanks, everybody.
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Richard Clapton, Capricorn Dancer here at Rose City FM 89.3. And before then, of course, we had Gordon Lightfoot, If You Could Read My Mind. Thanks again to Pam and Bet for coming in and passionately giving a summary of what's happening in Jumpers and Jazz in July for the first 4 days anyway. It was great for them to come in. It's 20 to 4, 4 o'clock. I'll hand over to the next team who are getting ready. In Studio 2. In the meantime, let's have some more music. Violent Femmes, Blister in the Sun, Rose City FM 89.3.

Jackie DeShannon, put a little love in your heart here at Rose City FM 89.3. And Rochelle Sky, a top 50 finalist in Australian Idol, local lady, independent, produces all of her own music, and she has some lovely tracks. Here's one released just a couple of months ago, Burn Eternally, here at Rose City FM 89.3. You can also hear her on Triple J Unearthed.

Rose City FM 89.3. That was Garbage with Cherry Lips. Go, baby, go. Well, that's about it for me. Hope you've enjoyed the last 4 hours. Lauren, Liv and Rose are all in Studio 2 looking reasonably ready, I think. I'm not seeing any too much anxiety there, which is great to hear. So until next time, thank you for your company. But please be kind to yourself, be kind to each other, be kind to the environment. And to take us out, old 55, and I'll still have a bit of a Georgian theme, Atlanta rhythm section. See ya.

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1: Good afternoon, this is Michael Lynch. In breaking news this hour, speculation that NRL club Melbourne Storm could soon be sold to an overseas consortium. The Herald Sun is reporting that international bidders are in negotiations to explore a $160 million investment in the club. It's understood one consortium wants to purchase a majority 80% stake in the NRL club. Donald Trump says he plans to reinstate the blockade of Iranian ports in the Strait of Hormuz. Trump also says the United States will impose a 20% charge on all cargo that would cover the cost of providing safety and security to the region. Speaking to Fox News, Trump defended his suggested charge for use of the key shipping lane.
2: We're going to keep the strait. And we'll probably run it. We'll become the guardian of the strait. Maybe we'll call it the guardian angel of the strait. Yeah. And we should be reimbursed for that. When we do that, we're going to be reimbursed because the other nations are very wealthy. They're on our side. And we can't be expected to do that for nothing, unlike we had for many years.
1: The ramification of the Trump decision here in Australia will be another inevitable increase in the cost of petrol at the bowser. But NRMA spokesperson Peter Curry says while markets have reacted, there's been restraint locally.
3: The most important prices that we want Australians to be focused on are the wholesale prices or the terminal gate prices, and they are still holding relatively stable. So this morning we know that the terminal gate price for unleaded still below $1.70, which is a positive sign.
1: A new poll shows that Victoria is set for a three-way election contest in November. The poll of 6,500 voters conducted by Redbridge on behalf of the Victorian Trades Hall shows Jacinta Allen's government tied with the opposition on 26% of the primary vote, with One Nation on 27%. Unions have been urged to launch a campaign blitz for Labor, while opposition Liberal leader Jess Wilson says Victorians want a change.
4: Every poll just shows me that we have more work to do. I know Victorians are incredibly frustrated at the moment and they see a government that has trashed the future of this state, that is not working for them.
1: A 45-year-old man has appeared in Parramatta Court today, accused of murdering an elderly man in Sydney's southwest. A 74-year-old man who was found critically hurt in Yennora on Saturday died later in hospital. Fairfield Police Commander Superintendent Craig Middleton says the victim was a beloved member of the community.
5: This is a real tragedy for the family involved. A 74-year-old elderly male, an upstanding member of the community, going about his morning daily walk. He's a husband and a father to six children, and at the moment they're dealing with an enormous amount of grief, and our condolences go out to that family.
1: Sydney's Inner West Council is introducing a trial to recycle polystyrene plastic. The trial will run for 12 months, with locals able to take the plastics to selected locations. Councillor Matt Howard says the aim is to prevent tons of waste from polluting the environment.
6: And as we've implemented new programs like food and organics recycling, we're still seeing our red bins filled with large, dense materials like polystyrene.
1: In other news, an RMIT study of 17,000 Australians claims that working from home can increase a person's likelihood of becoming obese. This is Air News.
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0: That was Haven't Met You Yet by Michael Bublé.
1: What a banger.
2: Yeah, honestly. I keep forgetting that he sings songs other than the Christmas ones.
0: I fully get that.
2: They're still bangers.
0: Yeah, sometimes I feel like, yeah, in my brain he only sings Christmas songs.
2: Yeah. Mm.
0: But there's so many of his own songs that he sings. I don't know. Maybe he's just a Christmas man only.
2: Yeah.
0: Is that just me? Maybe. Anyway. Hello, everyone, and welcome to Rose City FM 89.3. I'm Rose.
2: I'm Lauren.
1: And I'm Liv.
0: And this is the best.
2: The best.
1: The best.
0: Radio station ever. Guys, we kind of smashed that.
2: Yeah,
0: that
2: usually we mess that up.
0: Yeah, wow. Well, that was impressive.
2: Yeah.
0: Anyway, next up we have Hit the Wall by Gracie Abrams.

0: That was Steal My Girl by One Direction.
1: Oh, I love One Direction. So good.
0: That song just slaps so hard.
1: Honestly. I wish we were around in the time where we could see like a One Direction performance live. That would be so cool. Literally. I'm jealous of anyone who's ever seen that.
0: 100%. Yeah. Literally. I feel like I'm getting lost in the playlist. There's just that many... There's so much going on. Anyway, we have Traveller by Chris Stapleton. I love this song. It's just...
1: Yeah, this one's so good.
0: Makes me happy.

0: That was As Long As You Care by Rule.
1: What a banger.
2: I love that song.
0: So good. I feel like those two songs, I don't know why, they just really give me sunset vibes.
1: Honestly, yeah. But I feel like we need to have a World Cup debrief. So I only watched two games.
0: I watched none.
1: Both of them were pretty good.
0: Oh, except for the England and...
1: I think it was Norway.
0: Norway yeah, game.
1: That game, that was really good. I'm glad England won.
0: I had no idea what was happening the whole time.
1: I was going to Norway. So I believe that England is playing Argentina next. I'm not sure when. It might be sometime Thursday.
0: I thought it was over.
1: Is it? Maybe it is. I haven't
0: I don't know anything about this World Cup.
1: Yeah, I just watch it when it's on. So. Yeah.
0: Yeah, for real.
1: But obviously it wasn't Australia's year. Maybe next time it will be.
0: Mm, yeah.
1: Surely.
0: Fingers crossed. Mm.
1: And next up we have another one of Somba's bangers. Here is Home Wrecker.

0: That was Dive by Olivia Dean.
1: Oh, I love Olivia Dean.
2: Yeah. Oh,
0: honestly, she absolutely, she just smashes it every time.
2: Yeah, every single song. Yeah.
0: Just hits.
1: Oh, so as we know, Jumpers and Jazz is on Thursday. So exciting.
0: Exciting stuff. I actually love Jumpers and Jazz.
1: Yeah, me too.
0: I just love how, like, everyone just kind of comes together and there's so many people there and they're all so nice.
1: Yeah, real. Like,
0: oh, and it's such a vibe, you know?
1: I love just looking at the trees because they're so pretty.
0: I think we should do the tree judging for them.
1: We should.
2: Yeah.
1: Do our own little competition.
0: Our personal faves.
1: Yeah.
0: Do you know what's on this week?
1: This week, I can kind of summarize it for you.
0: Oh, that would be great. If you can find it.
1: If I can find it. Well, the car displays downtown, they are on Sunday the 19th of July.
2: Those are always so good.
1: Yes. Mm. Love them so much. And, yeah, if you're lots of music downtown all the time.
0: Yeah, that's always good. I'm sure sometimes even schools will go down and play.
1: Yeah, I think they do.
0: Yeah. And that's always a bit of fun.
1: Mm, yeah. Lots of jazz.
0: You know those, like, little car people with the big hats?
1: Yeah, I love those.
0: They're always there, I swear. They're really fun.
1: The town crier walk is at 9 to 10 a.m. on Saturday the 18th of July.
2: Ooh.
1: That one's always a good one.
0: Yeah, okay. That sounds fun, though. Okay.
1: It does.
2: Yeah.
0: And there'll be lots of people. And if you guys go down, because, like, why not? It's just going to be a bit of fun. I'm sure there will be plenty of access to information to find out what you can do and where to go and stuff. Anyway, now we have End of Beginning by...
1: I think it's Dojo.
2: I think it's Dijo.
0: I think we're just going to ignore the name and just play it.

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0: That was Baked by Olivia Rodrigo. Whoa.
1: What a beautiful, beautiful song.
2: I love that so much.
1: Yeah. Mm. I feel like the first time I listened to the new album, Begged was probably one of my favorites. It's
0: really?
1: Still up there now, but there's better ones, I know. But Begged, so good.
0: Wow. Such, like, emotional train wreck. No, that's not what I meant. What?
1: Huh?
0: Emotional roller coaster?
1: Yeah.
0: That's
1: Same thing.
0: I don't know why train wreck came to my mind. Anyway. Next up we have Jessie's Girl by Rex Springfield.

0: That was Scary Movies by the Ryans.
1: Ooh. Kind of a banger, that one. It's such a banger.
0: For real. Yeah. It really hypes me up.
1: I feel like I keep forgetting what that song's called. Like, I know the song, I just keep forgetting what it's called and the artist.
0: Oh, I feel that.
1: Yeah.
0: Yeah, it's okay. You're doing better than Livy, though, because Livy can't remember the name of any songs.
2: No, I love that song. And I could tell you the name and the artist.
1: Well, I'm sure
0: could
1: you could now.
0: Yeah. Oh, my gosh. Well done. Maybe we'll quiz you next time. See what the name in what the name and the artist was.
1: Okay.
0: Anyway, next up, we had a request from Bob. So this is "You Belong With Me" by Taylor Swift.
1: Yippee.

0: Okay, Libby, what was that song called?
1: Down Under by Men at Work. Good job.
0: Wow, she's done well.
1: Was that my quiz? Yeah. I feel like we should do like an entire show just quizzing Libby on songs.
0: I'm actually just going to keep quizzing you throughout the show now.
1: Okay, I'll be ready for it next time.
2: She's going to cheat.
0: I really want to ask you what this next one is, but we've got the news coming up. So, anyway, this is... Oh,
1: my bad,
0: crackly. This is Bad Moon Rising by Creedence Clearwater Revival.

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1: I'm Mark Dransfield. The cut to the fuel excise could be extended as oil prices rise amid threats of tolls on the Strait of Hormuz. Donald Trump wants to tax all ships that use the key trade route, claiming the US is providing protection for free. Federal Minister Mark Butler says the Commonwealth will consider all options to drive down petrol prices.
2: This conflict, this war can't end soon enough. Obviously for innocents who are caught up in it in the region, but also for the broader global economy. Of course, we continue to monitor this situation, and if we have to make decisions in the interests of households, we'd obviously look at that at the appropriate time.
1: Police believe they've charged the man who coordinated the kidnapping and murder of a Sydney grandfather. 85-year-old Chris Bagsarian was snatched from his home in a case of mistaken identity. His body was found 11 days later. Seven people are already before the courts and police have now charged another four. Detective Superintendent Andrew Marks says officers are working to track down more suspects.
3: What I can say is that it is an organised crime network. I'm not going to go into specifics of where they're located or who they are, other than to say that we are investigating that link and we are continuing to investigate that those that are responsible.
1: Mobile phone use behind the wheel has been directly linked to the death of a cyclist in South Australia. The district court has heard that Shannon Turner used his mobile 55 times while driving in the lead up to hitting and killing John Dennis at Port Pirie South in October 2023. Turner's been remanded on continuing bail. He'll be sentenced later this month. Tasmania police are investigating a serious armed robbery at an East Coast property where a man was left with serious injuries, his firearms and car were stolen, and his home was destroyed by a deliberately lit fire. The 76-year-old man, injured during the incident at Coles Bay on Saturday, remains in the Royal Hobart Hospital in a stable condition. Police are seeking information on the incident. The latest data shows a slight improvement in the number of available rental properties across the country. The national residential vacancy rate climbed to 1.3%, which experts warn is still extremely tight. SQM Research Managing Director Louis Christopher says some markets are even tighter.
4: The highest rental vacancy rate we're recording is actually in the Canberra market, where rental vacancies are running at 1.7%. And the tightest market, which is extraordinarily tight right now, is Darwin, where we're only recording 0.38%.
1: Air health news and a new study shows sleeping patterns can directly influence our eating habits and subsequent health risks. Research from Griffith University shows people who stay up late consume more high-fat, high-energy foods compared to early risers. And Professor Roseanne Kruger says while both groups ate similar amounts, a person's metabolic rate is typically slower in the evenings.
5: When we eat food early in the morning, our insulin and hormones and metabolism work are more at work at that time. But when we are at rest in the night, our internal metabolism also goes into rest, and therefore we don't process the food as well.
1: This is Air News. Fired up West Tigers coach Benji Marshall has slammed reports he's fallen out with Jerome Luai. The club's decision to move Luai on at the end of the season, 12 months earlier than planned, sparked rumours about the pair's relationship. But the coach has set the record straight.
6: The fact that people can make up rumours that we're having a relationship breakdown or a rift between our friendship is absolutely...
1: AFL and Collingwood's Lachie Schultz is only set for a short-term absence due to an ankle injury he suffered in last Friday night's game. Meantime, Hawk Harry Morrison has signed a one-year contract extension, keeping him at the club until the end of 2027. The world's best golfers are preparing for the final major of the year, the Open Championship at Royal Birkdale in the UK. Former world number one Jordan Spieth feels he's due a run in contention after steadily improving his recent form.
7: There are things I can do now that I can do significantly better than I could when I was number one in the world. There should be nothing that should stop me in my own head of being able to search and believe that I can reach that again.
1: Seven Aussies will tee off from Friday morning, including former champion Cameron Smith. Australian Independent Radio News.
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0: wouldn't have a clue.
1: Wow.
0: I wasn't actually listening to the song.
1: Oh, of course you weren't. Sure.
0: Too busy locked in talking
2: That's
0: to
2: That's just
0: you.
2: Her excuses. It was The Chain by Fleetwood Mac. Anyway, it was pretty good. I love that song.
0: I could have guessed it was by Fleetwood Mac.
3: No, you couldn't have.
2: Yeah. They need to, I don't know if they already have, they definitely need to put that song behind a car ad. Do you know what I mean?
0: I get that.
2: They probably already have. But
0: it's
2: like,
0: kind of giving like a Toyota ad.
2: Yeah,
0: kind of.
2: Toyota, you need to get onto that.
0: Go
2: just
0: your
2: saying.
0: Own way. Yeah.
2: And oh my gosh, Get Hyped. Sorry. We have Drop Dead next.
0: Love this one.
3: Yay.
2: Yay.

0: That was Unwritten by Natasha Bedingfield.
1: What a banger.
0: Honestly.
1: Yeah.
0: Oh.
1: You know what time it is?
0: Do I? Do you know what time it is?
1: Is it...
0: Oh.
1: Is it Abra O'Clock?
0: It is, actually. Absolutely.
2: I'm so excited. What's our song
0: today? Today we have Thank You for the Music. So
1: love this one.
0: Exciting stuff. Yes.

0: That was All My Love by Noah Kahan.
1: I love that song.
0: Yeah.
1: Go Noah Kahan.
0: Okay. Solid. Next up we have Coldplay. Wait. Oh, okay. I was going to say Coldplay by Viva La Vida, but it's actually Viva La Vida by Coldplay. Okay. It's just that time of the week, even though it's Tuesday.
1: Yeah, honestly.

0: That was, what was it? Georgia by Vance Joy.
1: Should I ask Livy that one?
0: Oh, yeah. Dang it.
1: Did you know that song, Livy? Sure.
0: She didn't. Disappointing.
1: Yeah. But now it's time for our community announcements. So would you like me to go first?
0: Mm-hmm.
1: Yeah, so we've got the Old and Gold Father's Day Markets at the Royal Hotel in Leeburn Back Paddock from 7 a.m. till 12 p.m. on the 29th of August 2026. There's a free entry and all are welcome. Try your luck in the Panners Row where you can watch the experts pan for real gold. Don't mind Rose just dying in the background. You okay?
0: Sorry, everyone. Excuse me.
1: And then you can try it for yourself. Check out the specialty stalls and baked goods and handicraft stores. Live buskers for your entertainment. You okay?
0: Oh, doing great.
1: Just choking on some water there. Yeah. Yeah, so for more information, contact 0407-221-759. That number again is 0407-221-795.
0: Wow. Lovely. Oh my gosh, that water is really getting to me. Well, okay. So, the Star Community Services presents the Dalveen Game Hour. It's at the Dalveen Hall, Pine Crescent in Dalveen. It goes from 1:30 p.m. to 2:30 p.m. on the first Monday of every month. This is a free event. Get ready for fun. Friends, games, and yummy treats await. For further details, phone Carly on 0402-638-581. That number again is 0402-638-581.
1: Wow.
0: Also, I feel like Dalveen's just such a humble place.
1: Yeah,
0: so,
1: honestly.
0: Yeah, anything in Dalveen is going to be great.
1: Yeah.
0: Okay, next up we have Someone New by Hozier before I start having another coughing fit. Yay!

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The 6th Battalion was the next to tour, and it was me who drew the card. We did Canungra, Shoalwater before we left.

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And I can still hear Frankie lying screaming in the jungle till the morphine came and killed the bloody

0: That was Redgum by, oh, never mind. See, again, it's just that time of the week. That was I Was Only 19 by Redgum.
1: It words, is that time of the week, isn't it?
0: Words are really just too hard for me today.
1: Yeah.
0: Okay, anyway, now we have Speak Now by Taylor Swift. Ooh, enjoy. Off.

0: That was Good People by Jack Johnson, which actually brings us to the end of the show.
1: Does it?
2: Yeah.
0: It does, in fact.
2: Wow.
0: So, thank you everyone so much for listening. Hope you have a great rest of your week.
2: And don't forget, Jumpers and Jazz starting on Thursday.
0: Yes.
2: So exciting.
1: Very exciting.
2: And don't forget to stay warm. It's actually getting quite cold outside.
0: Yeah. Which is strange because it's been such like a...
2: It's been like, so chill. So
0: either on or off with the weather recently. Anyway, so this is Rose City FM 89.3. I'm Rose.
2: I'm Lauren. What?
0: What?
2: Yes, you are Rose.
0: I am Rose.
2: I'm Lauren.
1: And I'm Liv.
0: And this is the best.
2: The best.
1: The best.
0: Radio station ever. Did I say that right?
2: Yeah, you did. Said your name. You were confused on your name.
0: No, I wasn't. No, I was confused by how the intro went. Anyway, we'll be here next week from
2: 4 till 6.
0: Thank you.
2: Next Tuesday.
0: Yes, exactly. And this is I'll Be There For You by The Rembrandts.

0: This news report is brought to you by Black Toyota. Oh, what a feeling. Sponsor.
1: I'm Mark Dransfield. Australians have made more than 2,000 complaints about sexual extortion online over a period of 6 months. Young men aged 18 to 24 were the most common victims. Communications Minister Annika Wells says tech companies must address the issue.
2: This is some of the most heinous content and conduct that we see online. And yet, the report has found that big tech is simply not doing enough. They have the tools, they have the resources, and yet they are choosing not to use them with full effect.
1: Fuel market analysts say despite the single biggest spike in oil prices since 2020, the local petrol cost may only see a moderate rise. More from Jefferson Shaw.
3: Oil prices have surged more than 10% following heightened tensions in the Middle East and suggestions of a US toll on shipping in the Strait of Hormuz. NRMA spokesperson Peter Curry says our regional benchmark price for diesel has increased by $7 a barrel and unleaded by nearly $2. He says while markets have reacted, retail prices have so far remained relatively stable.
4: Certainly we've seen a fair bit of restraint domestically.
3: However, Mr. Curry says sustained high oil prices could see prices rise at the Bowser. Jefferson Shaw, Sydney.
1: A 45-year-old man has appeared in Parramatta Court, accused of murdering an elderly man in Sydney's southwest. A 74-year-old was found critically hurt in Yennora on Saturday and later died in hospital. Fairfield Police Commander Superintendent Craig Middleton says the victim was a beloved member of the community.
5: This is a real tragedy for the family involved. A 74-year-old elderly male, an upstanding member of the community, going about his morning daily walk. He's a husband and a father to six children, and at the moment they're dealing with an enormous amount of grief, and our condolences go out to that family.
1: And Victoria police have arrested an alleged high-ranking crime figure accused of ordering kidnappings, home invasions and firebombings across Melbourne. The 20-year-old Essendon man is accused of using encrypted apps to task offenders with violent crimes on behalf of an offshore crime boss. In the US, a man's been killed while driving away from immigration agents. Officials say the agent opened fire at the fleeing car due to public safety concerns. It's the second shooting by ICE this week. In Air Medical News, a first aid organisation is launching a pocket-sized tool to help those suffering cardiac arrest. St John Ambulance spokesman Brendan Maher says the pocket defibrillator is about the size of a soft drink can and could help save lives.
6: When it comes to cardiac arrest, survival chances decrease by around 10% for every minute that passes without receiving CPR and defibrillation.
1: And Australia's largest pension funds are failing to meet basic customer service standards. A survey's found a quarter of prospective Superfund customers were told to go online to find basic details when they called for information. Super Consumers Chief Executive Xavier O'Halloran says a number of issues have been identified.
7: Calls not getting through in the majority of cases. The biggest super fund in Australia is Australian Super. We're talking a lack of empathy and support for people who are struggling and trying to get their money out of their superannuation fund.
1: Finally, to the Australian share market, the All Ords closed down 1.7 points at 90.01. One Australian dollar is buying around 69.5 US cents. This is Air News.
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Yes, we're going to go with the weather now. Right, today we had minus 1 to 19. It was a beautiful sunny day. Wednesday.

sunny. Then on Thursday, mostly sunny, we've got 4 to 17 and a 30% chance of rain. Friday, mostly sunny, 8 to 18 and sunny. We've got Saturday, 8 to 18 and sunny. Then we've got Sunday, 9 to 19 and rain. And then we've got Monday again. We're going to go from 9 till 19 and late showers. Then the following Tuesday is going to be mostly sunny, 8 to 20. Then the Wednesday sunny, mostly sunny, 8 to 21. And then the Thursday is going to be mostly sunny and 7 to 21. That's the weather.

very much for bringing my ads up. Much appreciated, John. I've got to say hello to all you lovely people out there in Warwick and on the outskirts of Warwick, to the people over the border there in New South Wales, and to wherever you may be in general. I would like to say hello to all the nursing homes, hospitals, nurses, doctors, our truckies, our embos, our fireys, our bus drivers, our taxi drivers. Mustn't forget the truckies. They carry the country. Without them, we'd come to a standstill. And to all the Care Flight helicopter guys who do a great job, a big hello to them. I am going to start the program tonight with Am I That Easy to Forget, Al Green, and then Wrap Me Up in Your Stock Whip. 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

Good evening, I'm Mary, and joined in the studio with Barry. He's my little helper here, and I thank him very much, and I also thank John.

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Yes, that takes the time on Rose City now to 6:18. Your presenter for the night is Mary until 9 o'clock tonight. We're going to go with The Cabin Is My Home now, Trevor Day. And then I'm going to come back with Slim Dusty, the Australian Bushman.

As the neon lights of Melbourne in my rearview mirrors fade, I look back on a lifetime and all the trips I've made on these never-ending highways going out or coming back. The diesel roars beneath me and the tires hum on the track. With another night before me to spend here all alone, I'm an interstate truck driver and this cabin is my home. Oh, an Esky is my kitchen, my bunk's here close at hand, and I sing along with Dusty and his traveling country band. And I hear my neighbors talking on the CBs going by, but nothing breaks the loneliness no matter what I try. Old memories ride beside me no matter where I roam. I'm an interstate truck driver and this cabin is mine.

Yes, that was Slim Dusty there, the Australian Bushman. We are now going to go, before that one too, we had The Cabin Is My Home, and that was Trevor Day. We're going to go with A Mug of Billy Tea, Trevor Day. And the last one of Slim Dusty's, The Isa Rodeo, and that takes the time on Rose City to 6:25.

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2: Yes, that takes a time now on Rose City to 6:33. We're going to go now with The Outlaw and the Lady, Norma O'Hara Murphy and Tom McGyver. We Make Things to Last in the Bush.

Yes, that takes a time now to exactly 6:43. And you heard from Tom MacGyver. We made things to last in the bush, and you got that right. Right, we're going to go with Far Lap for Bob. And this is Norma O'Hara Murphy. And then we've got Stan Costa coming up for you, Dan and Shirley, if you got your ears on. And this is the new Australian Bushman. And another one of these will be followed up is the Wobbly Boot Hotel.

But you won't find his number, and there's no need to try. For my friend, he's just a legend, and legends never die.

the new Australian Bushman and Stan Costa. I'm going to go with Terry Gordon now and a few old country boys, followed up by the Wobbly Boot Hotel, Stan Costa. That takes the time on Rose City to 6:50.

Yes, that was the wobbly boot, Stan Costa. I'm going to go with Dr. Day's Green Pill. And this one's done by Terry Gordon. It's Trevor Day's song, but I thought I'd go different tonight. And then I'm going to go with Charlie Pride's Snowflake.

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2: Yes, that takes the time now to 7:01. Before that, you heard Trevor. Who was it?
3: It wasn't Trevor Day.
2: It was Terry Gordon, Dr. Day's Green Pill. We're going to go now with Buddy Williams now, and the sounds of the bush at night, followed up by Snowflakes, Charlie Pride.

Right, we're going to go now with the stockmates, Buddy Williams, and follow it with Bimbo.

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1: Rose City FM. Yes, that takes the time to exactly 7:15. You heard the Mansion on the Hill, and that was Hank Williams. We're going to go with Hey Good Looking, and this one goes out to you, Lynn, if you're listening, and Jack. The Rose in My Garden, the duet with Martin Bryne.

0: Yes, Lynn, I hope you enjoyed that there. And that was
1: Louise Morrissey. And
0: yeah, Louise Morrissey, The Roses in My Garden. Well, I ripped the piece of paper up anyway, so it doesn't matter. This next one goes out to Ronnie. I know he likes Conway Twitty and Lying Here with Linda on My Mind. Then we've got the ballot of the Teenage Queen, and I'm going to send that out to Michael from down there at Country Music, and Anne and Steve, and I'm going to say a couple of hellos here to Neville and Anne, and our own Donna Coleman, Dawn and Noli, if you're listening. Then we've got Eddie and Sorrel, Bob, Lorna, Dan and Shirley. Then we've got Heather, my little fairy as I call her, Bob Coyner, and Bev and Daryl. Just to say a few there. Right, and I'm going to come back with, like I said, The Ballad of the Teenage Queen and Lying Here with Linda on My Mind. That takes the time now on Rose City to 7:24. 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
1: Yes, we're going to go with Conway Twitty now, and I've never been this far before, followed up by Johnny Cash and Coming Stranger.

Yes, it was Coming Stranger, Johnny Cash. I'm going to go with Troy Cassidaly now and Bird on a Wire. And that takes the time to 7:35.

0: Yes, that was my forever friend, Charlie Lansborough. That takes the time to 7:44. I'm going to go with a commercial. Then I'm going to come back with Dream Out Loud. And When You're Not a Dream, Charlie Lansborough.
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Yes, that was Troy Cassidaly there in Dream Out Loud. I'm going to go with Charlie Lansbury now, When You're Not a Dream. Then I'm going to follow it up with Marty Robbins. And I know Colin likes Marty Robbins, if you're listening, Colin. And this one's The Hanging Tree. And then I'm going to follow it up by Gordon Parsons, Joe the Crow. That takes the time on Rose City to 7:48.

0: Yes, that was Charlie Lansborough, the beautiful song, When You're Not a Dream. Like, go with Marty Robbins now, and like I say, The Hanging Tree. Then I'm going to come back with Joe the Crow, Gordon Parsons. That takes the time now to 7:52. And don't forget, at 9 o'clock, you've got young Scotty in the hot seat, taking you through with his great music until 12 o'clock.
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0: These are extraordinary times.
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1: we'll
2: all get through this together.

Yes, that takes the time now to 7:59. We're going to go with Marty Robbins, sorry. And Big Iron, then No Indispensable Man, Gordon Parsons.

Yes, that was Gordon Parsons there and No Indispensable Man. We're going to go with The Red Back on the Toilet Seat now, Slim Newton, followed up by Jeffrey Fletcher, Limbs from a Different Tree. That takes the time now to 8:06.

Then we had the red back on the toilet seat. Now we've got the fate of the red back, Slim Newton, and Diane Jeffrey Fletcher. And that takes the time now to exactly 8:12.

Yes, that takes the time now on Rose City to 8:18. You are listening to Rose City FM 89.3, more music variety. Don't forget, young Scotty's in Studio 2 setting up. He'll take you through from 9 till 12 with some great music, so give him plenty of phone calls to keep him company. Right, we're going to go with Little Boy Lost, Laura Downing, and Aussie on My Mind. And I've also got to say hello to Georgie, Teresa, and Kieran. Love yous all. And I tell you what, if you want anything from Georgie's shop down there in Warwick, go down, because when you enter the doors, you're sure to come out with something. He's got things there that cater for all ages, like weddings, anniversaries, birthdays. You name it, he's got it. And believe me, I buy a lot of stuff from there. It's good quality, and the stuff is really beautiful. So go down to Minimark and just have a good look around, and you'll sure come out with something nice. Love you, Georgie, Trees, and Mrs. T.

Yes, that was Buddy Williams with Aussie on My Mind. Before that, we had Little Boy Lost, and that was Laura Downing. I've got one going out for James and his beautiful daughter, if you're listening. And this one's called The Snowy River Yodel, and it's done by Laura Downing. And then I've got this one going out to Dan and Shirley and Sorrel and Eddie, and The Little Red Bonnet. And Buddy Williams. That takes the time now to 8:27. And like I said, young Scotty is in next door. He's going to take you through from 9 o'clock to 12 o'clock with his great music.

Yes, that was Mr. Merle Haggard there, and the bottle let me down. Well, it didn't let me down because I don't drink. We're going to go with Mick Flabbering now and The Old Log Cabin for Sale. Then I'm going to come back with Daniel O'Donnell and Let's Turn Back the Years. Now, wouldn't it be nice if we could really do that? Just go back. I'd love to go back to the 50s and 60s. And know what I know now, and I would never make the same mistake twice. I would just go for it fully on.

Yes, that was Daniel O'Donnell, Let's Turn Back the Years. That's what I say, it's a pity we couldn't. Right, we're going to go with Roger Knox now. And the Streets of Tamworth. And then I'm going to come back with My Son Calls Another Man Daddy. And then Koorie Rose from Roger Knox.

kisses her goodbye, heads for the radio station. He hates to leave her, but he's got another show to do. He knows she gets lonely, so he lets her know he's thinking about her. And though millions are listening, she knows who he's talking to.

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He planned a surprise for the night of the first anniversary. He taped his show just so he could be home with her. The radio was playing, and as he walked in on her and her lover, he heard himself sing the last words that they ever heard.

0: Yes, James, I hope you enjoyed that one there, Radio Lover. I am going to sign off and say thank you to the people that did call in. Much appreciated. And for those people who took time out to listen to the program, I'll be back to do it on Sunday with Barry between 9 and 12. So until we meet again, this is Mary saying God bless and thank you, Barry, for your help.
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All right, next we have Paul Norton with Stuck on You, and it spent a massive 5 months on the Australian music charts and peaking at number 3.

Yeah, from Springvale, that was the band Oroxys with their first single, Stand Back, which only peaked at number 44 on the Australian charts.

Yeah, that was Mondo Rock with Baby Wants to Rock, and it was released in March 1984 as the second single from the band's fourth studio album, The Modern Bop.

0: Yeah, that was Olivia Newton-John with Magic. Now, thank you so much for listening to Tuesday Night with Scott. We'll be back Friday for 3 hours of independent Australian independent music, and it starts at 9 o'clock and finishes at midnight. We'll see you then. Good night.
1: And at the moment, they're dealing with an enormous amount of grief, and our condolences go out to that family.
2: And Victoria Police have arrested an alleged high-ranking crime figure accused of ordering kidnappings, home invasions and firebombings across Melbourne. The 20-year-old Essendon man is accused of using encrypted apps to task offenders with violent crimes on behalf of an offshore crime boss. In the US, a man's been killed while driving away from immigration agents. Officials say the agent opened fire at the fleeing car due to public safety concerns. It's the second shooting by ICE this week. In air medical news, a first aid organisation is launching a pocket-sized tool to help those suffering cardiac arrest. St John Ambulance spokesman Brendan Maher says the pocket defibrillator is about the size of a soft drink can and could help save lives.
3: When it comes to cardiac arrest, survival chances decrease by around 10% for every minute that passes without receiving CPR and defibrillation.
2: And Australia's largest pension funds are failing to meet basic customer service standards. A survey's found a quarter of prospective Superfund customers were told to go online to find basic details when they called for information. Super Consumers Chief Executive Xavier O'Halloran says a number of issues have been identified.
4: Calls not getting through in the majority of cases. The biggest super fund in Australia is Australian Super. We're talking a lack of empathy and support for people who are struggling and trying to get their money out of their superannuation fund.
2: Finally, to the Australian share market, the All Ords closed down 1.7 points at 90.01. One Australian dollar is buying around 69.5 US cents. This is Air News. Geelong is yet to rule out injured pair Tanner Bruin and Jack Henry for Thursday night's clash with St Kilda. Bruin suffered a neck injury while Henry injured his throat in the loss to the Giants. Coach Chris Scott says they'll make the call later in the week.
5: We've still got a fair way to go, and my policy generally is to give everyone a bit of space with these things until we're ready to give a more accurate position on availability.
2: NRL and a massive blow for the Storm's hopes of qualifying for the finals. Cameron Munster has been sidelined for 6 weeks with a knee injury. Tyron Wishart is expected to replace Munster in the 5/8 position and partner Jerome Hughes in the halves. And the Wallabies are under pressure to end a 6-match losing streak in Saturday's Nations Championship Test against Italy in Perth. Australia's blown half-time leads against Ireland and France to open the competition. Wallabies legend Matt Burke says they need to be more ruthless.
6: It's so frustrating, sitting there and rather than, are we going to hang on, they need to have some kind of ability to up the ante and, push it into the ground when they've got the opposition down and out.
2: Wallabies playmaker Ben Donaldson is on track to return from injury. Australian Independent Radio News.
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11: 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All that was of value to me was in London. But by the time I reached their little red brick house, Carrie and her father were gone.

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Sad, weary women, their children stumbling in the street with tears, their men bitter and angry, the rich rubbing shoulders with beggars and outcasts. Dogs snarled and whined, the horses' bits were covered with foam, and here and there were wounded soldiers, as helpless as the rest.

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Waterloo Bridge, Westminster Bridge. One appeared above Big Ben,

before in the history of the world that such a mass of human beings moved and suffered together. This was no disciplined march. It was a stampede, without order and without a goal. 6 million people unarmed and unprovisioned, driving headlong. It was the beginning of the rout of civilization, of the massacre of mankind.

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At sight of me, she began to fight her way along the packed deck to the gangplank. At that very moment, it was raised, and I caught a last glimpse of her despairing face as the crowd swept

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0: I'm Mark Dransfield. Australians have made more than 2,000 complaints about sexual extortion online over a period of 6 months. Young men aged 18 to 24 were the most common victims. Communications Minister Annika Wells says tech companies must address the issue.
1: This is some of the most heinous content and conduct that we see online. And yet, the report has found that big tech is simply not doing enough. They have the tools, they have the resources, and yet they are choosing not to use them with full effect.
0: Fuel market analysts say despite the single biggest spike in oil prices since 2020, the local petrol cost may only see a moderate rise. More from Jefferson Shaw.
2: Oil prices have surged more than 10% following heightened tensions in the Middle East and suggestions of a US toll on shipping in the Strait of Hormuz. NRMA spokesperson Peter Curry says our regional benchmark price for diesel has increased by $7 a barrel and unleaded by nearly $2. He says while markets have reacted, retail prices have so far remained relatively stable.
3: Certainly we've seen a fair bit of restraint domestically.
2: However, Mr. Curry says sustained high oil prices could see prices rise at the Bowser. Jefferson Shaw, Sydney.
0: A 45-year-old man has appeared in Parramatta Court, accused of murdering an elderly man in Sydney's southwest. A 74-year-old was found critically hurt in Yennora on Saturday and later died in hospital. Fairfield Police Commander Superintendent Craig Middleton says the victim was a beloved member of the community.
4: This is a real tragedy for the family involved. A 74-year-old elderly male, an upstanding member of the community, going about his morning daily walk. He's a husband and a father to six children, and at the moment they're dealing with an enormous amount of grief, and our condolences go out to that family.
0: And Victoria Police have arrested an alleged high-ranking crime figure accused of ordering kidnappings, home invasions and firebombings across Melbourne. The 20-year-old Essendon man is accused of using encrypted apps to task offenders with violent crimes on behalf of an offshore crime boss. In the US, a man's been killed while driving away from immigration agents. Officials say the agent opened fire at the fleeing car due to public safety concerns. It's the second shooting by ICE this week. In Air Medical News, a first aid organisation is launching a pocket-sized tool to help those suffering cardiac arrest. St John Ambulance spokesman Brendan Maher says the pocket defibrillator is about the size of a soft drink can and could help save lives.
5: When it comes to cardiac arrest, survival chances decrease by around 10% for every minute that passes without receiving CPR and defibrillation.
0: And Australia's largest pension funds are failing to meet basic customer service standards. A survey's found a quarter of prospective Superfund customers were told to go online to find basic details when they called for information. Super Consumers Chief Executive Xavier O'Halloran says a number of issues have been identified.
6: Calls not getting through in the majority of cases. The biggest super fund in Australia is AustralianSuper. We're talking a lack of empathy and support for people who are struggling and trying to get their money out of their superannuation fund.
0: Finally, to the Australian share market, the All Ords closed down 1.7 points at 90.01. One Australian dollar is buying around 69.5 US cents. This is Air News. Geelong is yet to rule out injured pair Tanner Bruin and Jack Henry for Thursday night's clash with St Kilda. Bruin suffered a neck injury while Henry injured his throat in the loss to the Giants. Coach Chris Scott says they'll make the call later in the week.
7: We've still got a fair way to go, and my policy generally is to give everyone a bit of space with these things until we're ready to give a more accurate position on availability.
0: NRL and a massive blow for the Storm's hopes of qualifying for the finals. Cameron Munster has been sidelined for 6 weeks with a knee injury. Tyron Wishart is expected to replace Munster in the 5/8 position and partner Jerome Hughes in the halves. And the Wallabies are under pressure to end a 6-match losing streak in Saturday's Nations Championship Test against Italy in Perth. Australia's blown half-time leads against Ireland and France to open the competition. Wallabies legend Matt Burke says they need to be more ruthless.
8: It's so frustrating, sitting there and rather than, are we going to hang on, they need to have some kind of ability to up the ante and, push it into the ground when they've got the opposition down and out.
0: Wallabies playmaker Ben Donaldson is on track to return from injury. Australian Independent Radio News.

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0: to sing, called If I Were a Carpenter.
1: If I were a carpenter and you were a lady, would you marry me anyway? Would you have my baby?

0: I'm Mark Dransfield. The cut to the fuel excise could be extended as oil prices rise amid threats of tolls on the Strait of Hormuz. Donald Trump wants to tax all ships that use the key trade route, claiming the US is providing protection for free. Federal Minister Mark Butler says the Commonwealth will consider all options to drive down petrol prices.
1: This conflict, this war can't end soon enough. Obviously for innocents who are caught up in it in the region, but also for the broader global economy. Of course, we continue to monitor this situation, and if we have to make decisions in the interests of households, we'd obviously look at that at the appropriate time.
0: Police believe they've charged the man who coordinated the kidnapping and murder of a Sydney grandfather. 85-year-old Chris Bagsarian was snatched from his home in a case of mistaken identity. His body was found 11 days later. Seven people are already before the courts and police have now charged another four. Detective Superintendent Andrew Marks says officers are working to track down more suspects.
2: What I can say is that it is an organised crime network. I'm not going to go into specifics of where they're located or who they are, other than to say that we are investigating that link and we are continuing to investigate that those that are responsible.
0: Mobile phone use behind the wheel has been directly linked to the death of a cyclist in South Australia. The district court has heard that Shannon Turner used his mobile 55 times while driving in the lead up to hitting and killing John Dennis at Port Pirie South in October 2023. Turner's been remanded on continuing bail. He'll be sentenced later this month. Tasmania police are investigating a serious armed robbery at an East Coast property where a man was left with serious injuries, his firearms and car were stolen, and his home was destroyed by a deliberately lit fire. The 76-year-old man, injured during the incident at Coles Bay on Saturday, remains in the Royal Hobart Hospital in a stable condition. Police are seeking information on the incident. The latest data shows a slight improvement in the number of available rental properties across the country. The national residential vacancy rate climbed to 1.3%, which experts warn is still extremely tight. SQM Research Managing Director Louis Christopher says some markets are even tighter.
3: The highest rental vacancy rate we're recording is actually in the Canberra market, where rental vacancies are running at 1.7%. And the tightest market, which is extraordinarily tight right now, is Darwin, where we're only recording 0.3%.
0: Air health news and a new study shows sleeping patterns can directly influence our eating habits and subsequent health risks. Research from Griffith University shows people who stay up late consume more high-fat, high-energy foods compared to early risers. And Professor Roseanne Kruger says while both groups ate similar amounts, a person's metabolic rate is typically slower in the evenings.
4: When we eat food early in the morning, our insulin and hormones and metabolism work are more at work at that time. But when we are at rest in the night, our internal metabolism also goes into rest, and therefore we don't process the food as well.
0: This is Air News. Geelong is yet to rule out injured pair Tanner Bruin and Jack Henry for Thursday night's clash with St Kilda. Bruin suffered a neck injury while Henry injured his throat in the loss to the Giants. Coach Chris Scott says they'll make the call later in the week.
5: We've still got a fair way to go, and my policy generally is to give everyone a bit of space with these things until we're ready to give a more accurate position on availability.
0: NRL and a massive blow for the Storm's hopes of qualifying for the finals. Cameron Munster has been sidelined for 6 weeks with a knee injury. Tyron Wishart is expected to replace Munster in the 5/8 position and partner Jerome Hughes in the halves. And the Wallabies are under pressure to end a 6-match losing streak in Saturday's Nations Championship Test against Italy in Perth. Australia's blown half-time leads against Ireland and France to open the competition. Wallabies legend Matt Burke says they need to be more ruthless.
6: It's so frustrating, sitting there and rather than, are we going to hang on, they need to have some kind of ability to up the ante and, push it into the ground when they've got the opposition down and out.
0: Wallabies playmaker Ben Donaldson is on track to return from injury. Australian Independent Radio News.

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0: I'm Mark Dransfield. The cut to the fuel excise could be extended as oil prices rise amid threats of tolls on the Strait of Hormuz. Donald Trump wants to tax all ships that use the key trade route, claiming the US is providing protection for free. Federal Minister Mark Butler says the Commonwealth will consider all options to drive down petrol prices.
1: This conflict, this war can't end soon enough. Obviously for innocents who are caught up in it in the region, but also for the broader global economy. Of course, we continue to monitor this situation, and if we have to make decisions in the interests of households, we'd obviously look at that at the appropriate time.
0: Police believe they've charged the man who coordinated the kidnapping and murder of a Sydney grandfather. 85-year-old Chris Bagsarian was snatched from his home in a case of mistaken identity. His body was found 11 days later. Seven people are already before the courts, and police have now charged another four. Detective Superintendent Andrew Marks says officers are working to track down more suspects.
2: What I can say is that it is an organised crime network. I'm not going to go into specifics of where they're located or who they are, other than to say that we are investigating that link and we are continuing to investigate those that are responsible.
0: Mobile phone use behind the wheel has been directly linked to the death of a cyclist in South Australia. The district court has heard that Shannon Turner used his mobile 55 times while driving in the lead up to hitting and killing John Dennis at Port Pirie South in October 2023. Turner's been remanded on continuing bail. He'll be sentenced later this month. Tasmania police are investigating a serious armed robbery at an East Coast property where a man was left with serious injuries, his firearms and car were stolen, and his home was destroyed by a deliberately lit fire. The 76-year-old man, injured during the incident at Coles Bay on Saturday, remains in the Royal Hobart Hospital in a stable condition. Police are seeking information on the incident. The latest data shows a slight improvement in the number of available rental properties across the country. The national residential vacancy rate climbed to 1.3%, which experts warn is still extremely tight. SQM Research Managing Director Louis Christopher says some markets are even tighter.
3: The highest rental vacancy rate we're recording is actually in the Canberra market, where rental vacancies are running at 1.7%. And the tightest market, which is extraordinarily tight right now, is Darwin, where we're only recording 0.38%.
0: Air health news and a new study shows sleeping patterns can directly influence our eating habits and subsequent health risks. Research from Griffith University shows people who stay up late consume more high-fat, high-energy foods compared to early rises. And Professor Roseanne Kruger says while both groups ate similar amounts, a person's metabolic rate is typically slower in the evenings.
4: When we eat food early in the morning, our insulin and hormones and metabolism work are more at work at that time. But when we are at rest in the night, our internal metabolism also goes into rest, and therefore we don't process the food as well.
0: This is Air News. Geelong is yet to rule out injured pair Tanner Bruin and Jack Henry for Thursday night's clash with St Kilda. Bruin suffered a neck injury while Henry injured his throat in the loss to the Giants. Coach Chris Scott says they'll make the call later in the week.
5: We've still got a fair way to go, and my policy generally is to give everyone a bit of space with these things until we're ready to give a more accurate position on availability.
0: NRL and a massive blow for the Storm's hopes of qualifying for the finals. Cameron Munster has been sidelined for 6 weeks with a knee injury. Tyron Wishart is expected to replace Munster in the 5/8 position and partner Jerome Hughes in the halves. And the Wallabies are under pressure to end a 6-match losing streak in Saturday's Nations Championship Test against Italy in Perth. Australia's blown half-time leads against Ireland and France to open the competition. Wallabies legend Matt Burke says they need to be more ruthless.
6: It's so frustrating, sitting there and rather than, are we going to hang on, they need to have some kind of ability to up the ante and, push it into the ground when they've got the opposition down and out.
0: Wallabies playmaker Ben Donaldson is on track to return from injury. Australian Independent Radio News.

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1: Good morning, I'm Lee Harrison. The federal government may offer further fuel relief as hostilities intensify between the US and Iran. Motorists are currently saving 16 cents on each litre of petrol and diesel after the cut to the fuel excise was extended until August 2. But the cost of fuel will come under pressure after the Strait of Hormuz has once again been closed to cargo ships. A week on from the major Telstra outage, customers are still reeling at the losses incurred. Carol Bennett from the Australian Communications Consumer Action Network says it's not easy to get compensation.
2: The onus, it seems to be, on consumers to prove loss or harm, and then there is an assessment process, which could possibly be a two-step process. If you're not happy with your telco, you have to go to the ombudsman to get a resolution.
1: Police have charged a 16-year-old boy following a stabbing at a school in Brisbane South. It's alleged the boy was involved in an altercation with another boy at the Islamic College of Brisbane. A 17-year-old was wounded with a small knife, causing life-threatening injuries. He's now in a stable condition in hospital. The 16-year-old will appear in court today. Islamic College of Brisbane Chief Executive Ali Kadri says it's a deeply concerning incident.
3: We've got a confirmation that he's doing okay. I do want to assure everyone that school acted immediately to ensure the safety of all students.
1: Police have arrested a man believed to be one of the main players in Melbourne's hospitality wars. A 20-year-old Essendon man has been taken into custody at his family home. He's accused of directing offenders through encrypted messaging apps under the username Comback. Detective Inspector Graham Banks says the alleged syndicate's leader is believed to be offshore and has links to exiled kingpin Kaz Hamad.
4: We believe the person who we've arrested today is the main tasker of serious crimes in Victoria on behalf of the Commission. And the person offshore is the main person who's tasking those things into Victoria.
1: Australians have made more than 2,000 complaints about sexual extortion in just 6 months, with young men aged 18 to 24 the most common victims. Communications Minister Annika Wells says tech companies must do more to tackle the crime, which is rife on dating and social media platforms.
5: This is some of the most heinous content and conduct that we see online. And yet, the report has found that big tech is simply not doing enough. They have the tools, they have the resources, and yet they are choosing not to use them with full effect.
1: And a popular Toy Story 5 collector cup sold at Hoyts is being recalled nationwide due to a dangerous manufacturing defect. Product watchdogs warn the character figurines on the cups can easily snap into small pieces, posing a fatal choking hazard to young children. This is Air News. A one-match rough conduct ban for Collingwood's Billy Frampton has been downgraded to a fine by the AFL Tribunal. He's now available for Saturday's blockbuster with Carlton. Geelong coach Chris Scott hasn't confirmed or denied reports he made direct contact with Essendon's Zach Merritt about a possible trade.
6: There's no response. It's kind of like our private and confidential conversations and thoughts and hypotheticals. And I don't know, I'm pushing back more and more on the right to know private information. I just disagree with that in principle. But I also respect the fact that you feel like you need to ask.
1: The Panthers are wary ahead of a showdown with a desperate Broncos side tomorrow night. The NRL premiers have lost 8 games in a row going into the clash in Parramatta. Panthers fullback Dylan Edwards insists the Broncos are still a threat.
7: Anytime you play the Broncos, they're a dangerous side. Coming off a bye, the sort of situation they are in as a team, backed against the wall, and yeah, they're definitely a dangerous side.
1: And Football Australia has outlined the calendar for the domestic soccer season. The men's A-League grand final has been set down for early next June, with the women's final to take place in mid-May. Australian Independent Radio News.

0: Good morning. Good morning to this Wednesday, the 15th. Oh, goodness me, how time flies. You're with Sue on this 15th of July. It's a cool morning as we start our brilliant, which ends up being a quite fantastic day. You are listening to a little bit of jazz in the background. I thought I'd just bring that in so that you can know that this is the season of the Jumpers and Jazz. We kick off tomorrow, so stay with us as we share some of the highlights and the everyday everything that's happening during Jumpers and Jazz. If we're looking ahead across the Southern Downs, another crisp winter morning with temperatures around the 2 to 4, well, 0 in some places, and patchy frosts in sheltered areas. A beautiful sunny day apparently will follow, with temperatures climbing to around the 19 degrees. There is a possibility of a shower or two because the humidity is quite high at 90 degrees. Stanthorpe looking for a possible shower or two, and 16 is their forecast. A bit of a chilly overnight for them. We are looking, Tenterfield looking at 15, even chillier down that way. -1 was their take on last night. Toowoomba, we're looking at 17, a possible shower for overnight. Gundawindi, 19 and sunny. And we're looking towards the Gold Coast and the Sunshine Coast, 21 showers. And the Sunshine Coast, possible showers also, with a cloudy, and 21 is their high. As we look towards the weekend, fine weather is expected through the rest of the week, with cool mornings, sunny afternoons, and a chance of a shower or two in southern southeast Queensland. Daytime temperatures will gradually warm over the weekend as overnight temperatures remain slightly cool as we head into next week. Sunrise will be at 6:43, in case you were wondering.
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Yes, folks, good morning. Good morning to a jumpin' jazz as we kick off our Wednesday. And you're with the Well Swung Daddies there. They are a fantastic band. We have some great bands in lined up for Jumpers and Jazz. And Well Swung Daddies was a wonderful hit a few years ago. So just replaying them and getting you in the groove for this Wednesday. Tomorrow, which is Thursday, they start dressing their trees. There's a lot up downtown already if you want to check it out. A lot of the laneway is been decorated and ready to go. The Town Hall, St. Mark's, if you check out around town, there's a lot of things popping up, but well worth just a stroll in the afternoon. Remember, the sun sets early, so maybe between 5 and 6 you want to wander downtown and see what's happening over the next few days. This is your prime time, locals, to go out there and check it out before we get the rush of visitors into town and we welcome them with open arms. But we get the first peek at what's happening in the main street and at the art gallery and around town. So there's a lot of things kicking off on Thursday. So you just check it out when you're in town. A little bit of welcome to your winter this morning with Kevin Osala.

The Ozark Mountain Devils, Daredevils rather, with Jackie Blue. That's one of their beautiful songs. Came out in 1975, and they formed in 72, and they became better known, probably I'd say, If You Want to Get to Heaven. And before that, you had Fanny Lumstrom, and she is an Australian singer of just brilliant. And she sings the alternative country and folk music. Often if you listen to Bethany on Sundays, she might have a track or two of Fanny Lumstrom. And she's known for writing those deeply personal regional songs about rural Australian life. And don't we love them? You're with Sue on Rose City FM. It's 6:26, and can I squeeze in a song? This may go over, but this is Sons of Atticus, Tennessee Tipsy. Sunrise, 6:40 something, very soon.

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1: Oh, Sons of Attica's there. And these, Matt Joyce, Dylan Wright, and they're just a couple of buddies trying to make some country music. They do it fairly well, don't they? You're with Sue on Rose City FM. Good morning. It is just coming up to 6:30 and about 15 minutes before the sun rises, but I'm sure there's a lot of people already up, have been up for hours. Good morning to all the dairy farmers out there. Good morning, Billy, Jason, Phil. I don't know whether they're still up, but I know their sons are, so good morning to you all out on the Southern Downs. And it's a bit chilly out there, not so wet at the moment, which is nice. Nothing worse than having it chilly and muddy at the same time. But there is a few showers. There might be a shower or two about, so keep up to date on that as we move forward. Currently, it's still quite chilly at minus 2.6 here on the Southern Downs in Warwick area. So stay warm, and I've just passed the 6:30. We've got some great things in store for you today. Just while I've got you, all cornered in the kitchen. We've got some great music to dance to just before 7. We've got Bethany's country, sweet country picks up this morning. We've also got Scott's independent Aussie music, and also those picks where she goes back and talks about songs that didn't get enough attention, and he's been watching it. He's been across all of those and bringing them to light later this morning. We're also going to be talking to Mel. Now, she's a hairdresser, but extraordinary. She does a lot of work with the homeless and has been working in Brisbane, just giving people an opportunity to feel good about themselves. We'll hear more from her later this morning. Also, we're going to be talking to Helen Harm. Oh, my goodness. Put your boots on, strap yourself in. Helen Harm is going to be in the studio after 8. And then we're going to be talking to Kathy and Sue about a very special jazz lounge, which is Jazz in the Courtyard, it is, at the Uniting Church later this morning. And tell us what's happening for Jumpers and Jazz.
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4: Hi there. My name's Claire and I'm the supervisor for the SDIA hospitality students. We've been running the course since May and they're doing exceptionally well. They're really taking on the task of running the cafe successfully. We've got lots to achieve with them over the next 4 months during the programme.
5: Hi, and I'm Kim. I've just started with SDIA. I am here on a field trip getting to know the hospitality team. And Claire, tell me about the cafe.
4: So the cafe is, we've reopened the Horizon Cafe up at TAFE. And the students have been, everything is homemade there, which is fantastic. You don't get that in many of the cafes in Warwick, so it's fantastic we can say it's all homemade. A nice selection of hot drinks. The dish of the day is usually the sausage rolls. We've got hot pies up there. We've always got a cake of the day on as well, some soft drinks. And it's just a nice area, an opportunity to come in, meet the students and meet the people that are creating all these wonderful eats. And just a nice way to be part of the community with the cafe.
5: And what days and times is the cafe open?
4: So the cafe is open Tuesday, Wednesday, Thursdays from 10 a.m. till 2:30 p.m. But sometimes we might be up there on a Monday or a Friday as well. If we are, come and say hi, because we've usually got the cafe coffee machine on too. So
5: awesome. Thanks, Claire. Definitely going to pop up there for a sausage roll and a latte.
0: Hi, my name is Izzy and I love music. I'll listen to any type of music. I really want to travel when I'm older and I love to sing, and I'm hoping that I will be able to do something with that in the future. I love that I met new people and I love the experience of being able to run a cafe with my friends.
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7: I'm sorry, Charlie Murphy, I was having too much fun.

From the paddocks to the parks, the back roads to the bakeries, Wednesday Brekkie with Sue is where your local stories come alive. 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

Dave Stewart and featured Candy Dulfer with Lily Was Here. Beautiful sounds. I neglected to comment on the song before that, which was Sonic Keys and Aria Cook. Apparently that was Angels, and they're coming out with a new song on Friday. They're a Brisbane group and such a fantastic sound. Sonic Keys, which Nick Pound and Aria Cook, they've got a kind of a really electrifying collaboration featuring those harmonies and catchy melodies, as you heard in that particular track of Angels. So stay tuned for another one. I'm sure Scott will be on top of that, and we will be hearing that as soon as it's released here on Rose City FM. You're with Sue on Rose City FM. It's about 13 to 7 o'clock, and we'll have news. We usually have local news, but things have changed. It's so sad. Sad for me. I love listening to the local news. But local news is going to be on Tuesdays. Kelvin had the privilege of listening to the local news. So, I miss out. But that's all right. I will replay it in my dreams when I get an opportunity to listen to it about what's happening here on the Southern Downs. Local news is the best. Keeping people informed on what's happening locally. You can't do much about the bigger picture. You've just got to keep yourself safe and sane in these times. But right now we're coming up to three in a row. Oh goodness me, yes, we'll try for at least two in a row. And that we're going to start off with some jazz movements for your exercise routine, coming up with Dizzy D and the Stingrays. I don't really know how you're going to exercise to this, but I know you

We're still into our exercise routine, so anybody who's stopped, they can sit down and have their coffee. Come on, guys. Only got a few more minutes. You'll feel better for it in the long run.

0: Dizzy D and the Stingrays there. You're with Sue and Rose City Fam. Don't forget, coming up after 7, we've got Bethany with her sweet country picks for this week. We've got Scott with revisiting some of those classics of the past. Following on that, you've got some independent Aussie music new releases coming your way, also after 7:30. We're going to have Mel talking about hairdressing and the value of saying hello. And after 8, we'll be talking to Helen Harm, talking about the increase in the rates for those investment rentals that a lot of families have, and how they'll affect the ongoing and the flow-on effect from something like that. And following that, we're going to be talking to Kathy and Sue about jazz in the courtyard. You're with Sue and Rose City FM. Good morning.
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3: Good morning, I'm Lee Harrison. A new office will be established within the Prime Minister's Department to oversee Australia's AI strategy. Michael Packey reports.
4: The PM will deliver a key speech today outlining the government's artificial intelligence policy. Anthony Albanese is advocating for a whole-of-government approach, which will ensure standards are coordinated across the board. Mr. Albanese claims Australia will be the first country in the world to create a single national framework known as the Office of AI that will operate from his department. The government says it will collaborate with business, unions and workers on the best way to implement policies amid growing concern about the impact of the technology on jobs. Michael Packey reporting.
3: There's a slight improvement in the number of available rental properties across the country. The national residential vacancy rate climbed to 1.3%, which experts warn is still extremely tight. SQM research spokesperson Louis Christopher says some markets are even tighter.
5: The highest rental vacancy rate we're recording is actually in the Canberra market, where rental vacancies are running at 1.7%. And the tightest market, which is extraordinarily tight right now, is Darwin, where we're only recording 0.38%.
3: A seabird recovered from a beach on Queensland's Sunshine Coast has now tested negative to H5 bird flu. Wildlife authorities collected the northern giant petrel at Noosa as part of routine duties, with testing carried out amid a devastating outbreak in other parts of the world. Biosecurity expert, Associate Professor Richard Bradhurst, says for now we're only seeing cases in birds arriving in Australia from elsewhere.
6: The analogy that I like to use is that overseas there's a bushfire of H5N1, and what we're seeing are embers. That bushfire landing around the country, and they're not setting off subsequent fires. So there's no spot fires, there's no indication of onward transmission.
3: The US president has backed down on his proposed toll on the Strait of Hormuz. Donald Trump suggested he'd impose a 20% fee on all cargo vessels in the key shipping lane to cover the cost of the United States being a guardian of the area. He says in the 24 hours since he floated the idea, he's been contacted by leaders of Gulf states promising an alternative.
7: And we would like to invest tremendously in the United States as opposed to charging a fee. And I like that, actually, because I don't think anybody should be able to charge a fee for the strait or for any other strait relationship.
3: In other news, a 16-year-old charged over a Queensland school stabbing is due to face court today. Police say he was in a fight with a 17-year-old at a Brisbane college. The injured boy's in a stable condition. And Victorian teachers will walk off the job next Thursday as the pay dispute with the Allen government drags on. More than 35,000 educators went on strike in March, impacting tens of thousands of students at 500 schools. This is Air News. Fired up West Tigers coach Benji Marshall has slammed reports he's fallen out with Jerome Luai. The club's decision to move Luai on at the end of the season 12 months earlier than planned has sparked rumours about the pair's relationship. The coach setting the record straight.
8: The fact that people can make up rumours that we're having a relationship breakdown or a rift between our friendship is absolutely bullshit.
3: Bailey Fritz and Harrison Petty are in line to return from injury for the Demons against the Kangaroos this weekend. But coach Stephen King says Christian Salem needs more match fitness after a half of football in the VFL last weekend.
9: So I think he'd need at least another week just to play a full game, and without putting any timeline on it, just let him get back to feeling good about playing again after such a long time out. So yeah, his experience and class is going to help us, so we just let him tick another box this week, and then hopefully puts his hand up for selection following that.
3: And the world's best golfers are preparing for the final major of the year, the Open Championship at Royal Birkdale in the UK. Seven Aussies will tee off from Friday morning, including former champion Cameron Smith. Australian Independent Radio News.
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0: Yes, the weather forecast for the Southern Downs, and there's a little bit of magpie caroling in the background there. We are looking at another crisp morning, which is with temperatures we had around under the, we were minus. And I can see, looking out the window in Victoria Park, there's quite a bit of frost about. There was an early morning exerciser of dogs out there. More power to you. But it is very frosty in certain areas across the region. We're currently on minus 1.5 at the moment. There is a possible showers later developing across the Southern Downs, but mostly sunny. As I said, morning frost, medium chance of showers across the Southern Downs in the late evening and afternoon, near zero chance of rain elsewhere. It's light winds becoming southerly, 15 to 25 kilometres in the morning, and then light in the evening. Daytime temperatures reaching about 19 degrees for Warwick. Stanthorpe's looking for 16, Tenterfield 15, and Toowoomba is highlight of is 17 with a possible shower featured in the late afternoon. Sunny for Gundawindi and 19. Gold Coast and Sunshine Coast, possible shower, but cloudy, and 21 degrees is the forecast. As we look towards the weekend, we can expect the temperatures are getting a little bit cooler in the morning and sunny in the afternoons, with a chance of a little bit of rain across southeast Queensland. And daytime temperatures will gradually warm up over the weekend, while overnight temperatures remains cooler. 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Good morning.
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3: Oh, hi everyone. 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
3: 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So tomorrow, Wednesday, the trees will start to be dressed. The streets will come alive. You'll feel the vibe. Please come down and enjoy it and just see if you can find some treasures down there that as you watch all the passionate tree artists dressing their trees.
4: And, of course, our big launch party is Friday night, Jumpin' Jazz Laneway Party. It's all happening Friday evening. And we've got exclusive headliners, Morse Code and the Secret Squirrels, first time here at the festival, and we've been especially asked to have them here by some of our swing dancers because they say they are a lot of fun. They are come highly recommended. So we're talking about fun with them and the UQ Big Band, local favourites that, well, not local, but they're favoured by the locals, and they love to come back to us because they're such fun and such a big sound. And this year the new thing at the Laneway is that people can actually come before 4 o'clock. From 4 o'clock on, there'll be a rising star young man singing up there at that stage, and people can come and purchase their dinner at the Laneway. Just entry is $5 per adult. Kids are free. Just come to have enjoy the vibe of the Laneway and purchase your tea up the back there with some music till 6 o'clock, and then recorded music after that. You can stay as long as you like with the food and the drinks. But the concert people, they'll have their own separate tickets pre-purchased to get into the town hall for that big concert party that's happening with the dance floor, and everything's happening for dancers that night as well. But the Laneway's open all night for intermission and that sort of thing as well, of course. So it's a big night, and it's just open up now for different types of the audience. If you want to inside or outside, just check the program. And remember, the program is online, or you can purchase them for $5 a piece at Visitor Information Centre or at our festival hub right next door to the Criterion Hotel.
5: 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Fresh from his debut at CMA Fest in Nashville, Brad Cox is back with his first new music since his ARIA Top 10 album last year. What Are the Odds is a warm, romantic country ballad about meeting the right person and looking back on all the twists and turns that brought you together. He calls it the wedding song he probably should have written a couple of years ago. The Snowy Mountains singer-songwriter is also hitting the road right now on a national headline tour. This is Brad Cox with What Are the Odds?

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Next up is one of Australian country music's most compelling performers, and she's well and truly back. Hayley Jensen has just dropped Wild as the Wind, her most personal track to date, along with a stunning music video shot at a cactus farm in regional Victoria that is every bit as untamed as the song itself. It's danceable, fierce, and completely free, and she's taking it on the road with a massive tour kicking off in August. This is Hayley Jensen with Wild as the Wind.

0: 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Sponsor.
1: It's Wednesday, the 15th of July, 2026. Aries, be creative. You may discover a hidden talent you never knew you had. 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Cancer, talking to a trusted colleague, friend or partner is a great way to de-stress. Leo, a cause close to your heart is likely to take up more time than you thought. Virgo, issues on the domestic front are going to eat into your valuable time. Libra, those from on high will be watching how you handle responsibility. Scorpio, with too many irons in the fire, you're going to get burned. Sagittarius, it's time to pull out all stops and complete that project. Capricorn, you'll be tempted to break that diet. Be strong, it'll be worth it in the long run. Aquarius, be mindful of those around you who are trying to get things done. Pisces, don't hide your true feelings for that special someone. And that's today's horoscope.
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had to take a trip back with Tiffany and I saw him standing there. A fresh take on the classic Beatles song, Tiffany's version reached number 10 on the Australian charts. Here's Tiffany bringing her pop energy to Rose City FM 89.3.

0: Hi, I'm Broden. I like listening to Smoke on the Water. 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I work for SDIEA, doing the hospitality training course. 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

Australian Idol breakout star Kalani artist comes the heartfelt new single When That Never Ends. This soulful acoustic driven song explores the emptiness that follows losing someone you love, with honest lyrics and an emotional chorus that lingers long after the music fades. Here's Kalani artist with When That Never Ends on Rosie the FM.

0: 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So stay tuned. 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
1: Here's the latest from Australian singer-songwriter Layla. Her new single, Heart and Soul, is an uplifting anthem about believing yourself, following your dreams, and tuning out to the critics. Written from her own experience, Layla hopes this song inspires you to chase what you love, because life is too short to settle. 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

Australian artist Roscoe France captures the emotion of life's uncertain moments in his latest single, Raw and Bitter. Honest, heartfelt, and beautifully understated, it's a song that sits with the questions instead of rushing to the answers. Here's Roscoe France with Raw and Bitter on Rose City FM 89.3.

0: teeth.
1: Hi everyone, this is Pam from Jumpers and Jazz. I'm really keen to tell you all about what's happening this first Saturday, the 18th, with our Downtown Saturday Jazz Precinct at the back of the Town Hall. So yes, this is a change over the last couple of years, but people are loving the vibe and the ability to sit and relax at the rear of the Town Hall with chairs and tables and gazebos, food vendors galore, a bit of space to be able to enjoy the music, but such an easy walk across to the gallery. The artisan markets are there, of course. Fantastic exhibitions in the gallery. We'd encourage people to go and do that. Walk across to St. Mark's, to the back of St. Mark's. All the amazing things that are in there with the Yarntopians and the Art at St. Mark's pop-up shop, Spinners and Weavers, the church tower. Walking across the laneway, those locals, you know the drill, how we can do that so quickly up to the RSL, where there's over 50 different artisans on display in the RSL. Do the circuit, do the loop, check around all the trees. There will be, as we said, there will be music in the street, but the Downtown Saturday Jazz is a real vibe for the first weekend. And it's free.
2: And don't forget to bring your families down, because kids can really enjoy everything about those everyday events. Which is their favourite tree? Come in and see that submerged by the Yarntopians. Kids will absolutely love it along with the adults. And just don't forget that there's so much for the family to see. And these are all free. So make sure that you bring the families down, because they will really, really enjoy it.

0: chasing paradise. You might be chasing paradise, but I think it's right here, right now, on the Sudden Downs. That was Kaiyo and One Republic from 2025, a beautiful piece called Chasing Paradise. You're with Sue on Rose City FM. Coming up next, we have a very special guest, and in the way of Mel Elsom Geese. She's an inspiring motivational speaker, but she's more than that. She's the voice behind some of the new wave of human connection. Speaking from the front lines, giving haircuts on the streets, walking beside the unseen, and rewriting what leadership looks like when it's rooted in presence, not position.
1: I'm a motivational speaker, a podcaster of the Hair Therapist podcast, and I do a lot of work on the streets of Brisbane for the last 18 years cutting hair, and worked alongside another hairdresser in the prison system to do a rehabilitation program for inmates. So I spend a lot of time with humans and getting to understand what goes on for them at the current time, because I think we've all got a lot of stuff and some people are really feeling what is happening for them at the moment. So I want to bring some awareness. I want to create a space for belonging and connection. And that's what I'm all about. I actually came out to this region for over 20 years as a sales rep and an educator for a hairdressing company. So I saw the way the community interacted and just the support that is there for regional communities. And a lot of people sometimes kind of get left behind because of, you know, big cities moving along and they feel like they're not getting the same sort of things out here. But I want to bring into a process that everyone feels like they belong and they're connected. And that's from the city to the country. Just connecting with people through conversations, teaching people how to have a conversation, because I think we're losing the art of conversation. We know how to say hello, which is part of my framework, but for some reason we are scared of rejection some days, so we don't actually say it in fear that someone might not respond, or maybe we're going to get the wrong reaction from that person.
0: Now, you talk to a lot of adults, but we were talking before and we feel that it's coming from a much younger demographic as well. It's beginning as a young person, that kind of the inability to chat, to talk.
1: Absolutely. I think kids are like little sponges. They're amazing. And I see this through, you know, being a foster carer. I see it in my family where kids are going through school and feeling quite alone and isolated if they don't fit into their groups that they want to be attached to. So I've been doing a little bit of improv this year and I thought, isn't it amazing? Here's these adults that come in and one of the reasons they're doing it is to get more conversation, to stop feeling socially awkward. But yet I'm seeing little kids who never ever worried about feeling awkward now experiencing that. And I think that comes from doubting who we are as little people. But at that time, we don't have much fear until we get fear from hearing the things from our parents or carers or the people around us in our lives, which is very fascinating to me. So I think if we could go into schools, create things like programs like improv, where kids get to interact with each other through talk, through actionable actions. So maybe playing, which as kids we should be playing, and actually as adults, and also using different ways to communicate, because we have a lot of people now that are neurodiverse. Lots of kids are carrying a lot of trauma at those ages and the teachers are really feeling it. And I think if we allow them to have some fun, to let them be themselves and actually interact with other kids in the classroom that they may not be friends with at the moment, we would see a big shift in how we start to communicate and have a conversation.

0: And past jazz with Santana, Miles Davis, and Paolo Ruskisci.
1: Hi, get on. My name's Nick. I work at SDIA. I'm a hospitality student, and I could not be doing better right now. I love the squad I work with, learning new skills every day, learning how to cook new things, and I could not be enjoying it more. We learn how to bake new cakes, how to cook new foods. We learn how to run a cafe in general, and it is a blast. Please come down to the cafe whenever you're free, preferably when it's open. Have a good day.
2: 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Sponsor.
3: Good morning, I'm Lee Harrison. US President Donald Trump has backed down on his threat of imposing a fee on ships transiting through the Strait of Hormuz. Mr. Trump says he'll instead seek investment and trade deals with Gulf states. A naval blockade on Iranian ports is also being reinstated. Strategic Analysis Australia Director Michael Shoebridge says the US is now in a very unstable policy environment.
4: This is now a war over the control of the Strait of Hormuz, and the blockade is part of that. America is trying to put pressure on Iran like it did before, hoping for a different result.
3: Anthony Albanese has announced the establishment of the Office of AI within the Department of Prime Minister and Cabinet. It'll work closely with the Ministries of Industry and Innovation and Science, Technology and the Digital Economy. Senior lecturer in the ANU School of Cybernetics, Jessamy Perriam, says it's an important move.
5: By placing the Office of AI within the Department of Prime Minister and Cabinet, it means that it sends a really strong signal that the Prime Minister cares about this, and it's something that ought to be paid attention to across the board.
3: Opposition leader Angus Taylor is ruling out entering a coalition with One Nation. Mr. Taylor has doubled down on his criticism of the Pauline Hanson-led party, claiming her policies would lead the nation to economic ruin. He's told the ABC the current Liberal National Coalition won't be changing.
6: We've got absolutely no plan for a deal with One Nation to form government. We want to form government in our own right, in our coalition. The Liberal and National Party coalition on the back of a strong plan and a strong team.
3: Independent analysis suggests Australians will pay an extra $336 billion in personal income tax by the middle of next decade. The Parliamentary Budget Office says this year's budget is improved the fiscal outlook. It says the improvement is built on cuts to the public service and the NDIS, as well as a jump in tax. An Australian-led study has found body composition plays an important role in the risk of developing type 2 diabetes. Sarah Wiedersheim reports.
7: Researchers at Curtin University looked at health data from nearly 480,000 adults over 14 years, all whom were diabetes-free at the start of the study. Those with both excess body fat and poor muscle health were more than 3.5 times as likely to develop type 2 diabetes than people with a healthy body composition. The authors say the findings show muscle matters when it comes to diabetes risk. Sarah Wiedersheim reporting.
3: And regulators want to allow up to 500 times more residue of a controversial pesticide on some berries. The Australian Pesticides and Veterinary Medicines Authority maintains the change would pose no risk to human health. Health advocates claim independent safety testing hasn't been carried out. This is Air News.
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0: Yes, the weather forecast for the Southern Downs. Fine, weather is expected to continue throughout the week, but with cool mornings and sunny afternoons, there is a chance of a shower or two across southeast Queensland, and daytime temperatures will gradually warm up over the weekend and into next week. So may enjoy the frost as they are at the moment. It was another crisp winter's morning with temperatures with below minus one. And patchy frost were sheltered in a lot of sheltered areas. I looked out across Victoria Park and it was white with that glistening in the early morning sunshine. A beautiful sunny day should follow, with temperatures of reaching around the 19 degrees here in Warwick. We're looking for 16 in Stanthorpe, morning frost in Tedderfield as well, with 15. Toowoomba's looking for a high of 17. As I said, there could be a possible shower this afternoon. Gundawindi was sunny. Yay, Gundy. And the Gold Coast and Sunshine Coast looking possible shower with 21 degrees is their forecast for today. Just letting you know that Helen Harm will be in the studio very shortly. We'll be talking about the increase in rates for rental properties here on the Southern Downs. And stay with us for that. We also have Jim in the morning. Now, Jim in the morning, I've got to put him in. He's talking about jazz. It's all about jazz this for the next 2 weeks. So I've got that lined up after 8:30. Stay with us. You're with Sue.

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0: Well, we want you back. That was Banana Harama with I Want You Back. And before that was The Animals with Don't Let Me Be Misunderstood. Well, I don't know about that. I think this morning we need to be understood. We have a special guest in the studio, Helen Harm. Good morning, Helen.
1: Good morning, Sue. Good morning, listeners.
0: Now, we've been talking about, basically we're going to discuss... Well, we want you back. That was Banana Harama with I Want You Back. And before that was The Animals with Don't Let Me Be Misunderstood. Well, I don't know about that. I think this morning we need to be understood. We have a special guest in the studio, Helen Harm.

0: how it impacts further down the track, what's happening with the rental market at the moment. Helen, can you share that with us?
1: As everybody knows, we've got around 1% or even less rentals available. So at the moment, we're getting 30 plus people applying for any rental that we put up. Now, we do pre-approvals, so therefore some of them don't even hit the rental market because we're our pre-approved people we give preference to. I don't want to be going through 30 rentals every time we have a rental. So if you're pre-approved, then you get a chance to get in first. Now, with this introduction of a new income stream for the council hitting the investors, I think this is discrimination of the highest order. Because if we're going to have a rate increase, it should be shared by the community, not by one particular sector. We've known that there's a, and everybody I'm sure is aware of the housing market and how precious it is for those who cannot afford and probably will not ever afford to own their own home. And we've got people who have got a little bit of extra cash that have put it into owning a rental property. Well, now the council's saying, well, you're privileged. You need to pay another $10 a week on your rates, which equates to $520 a year. And the five female councillors, including the mayor, that voted to get this in, they obviously are very ill-informed because it will be passed on to the tenants. And if you're a tenant, I'm starting a petition. I want you to sign it so that the council understands how you feel discriminated against and that this is going to impact you hugely. You've got to find another $520 a year out of your limited income. And that's going to be very hard.
0: And since COVID, it's been an increase after increase. Every year there's been an increase because of the situation, because of the housing situation, and COVID sort of kicked it off, didn't it?
1: I think it highlighted some of the weaknesses in our community, and that's really sad. There's nothing we can do about it because owners cannot absorb increase after increase after increase. And unfortunately, the previous Labor government brought in that we can't adjust rents any more than once a year. Now, what that means is, okay, now the council's introduced this $10 extra. We're not going to be able to do anything about that for those that have previously been given a lease, if it's a 12-month lease, or even if it's a 6-month lease. Once you have an increase, and if it was, you know, $10, $20 last time, now this extra $10 is going to have to be done, and what we've got to do now is predict if they've created an income stream, it's $10 this year, is it going to be $20, $30, $40, $50 next time? And that's really hard.
0: And it is also hard in the fact that it's right across the board, isn't it? It isn't just targeting, if I shouldn't say targeting, which is very unfair as well, but B&Bs or short-term rentals. It's targeting long-term rentals in this region, which gives security to a lot of people that they don't have otherwise.
1: Well, if it is not your principal place of residence, they deem that it will have the extra rates. Now, I'm happy for the council to clarify that because I'm concerned principal place of residence. Now, if you own a larger home site, say if you own a rural property or a bigger property in town, there's more than one home on it, you live in one of them, well, then that's your principal place of residence. But what about the other rentals that are there? Are they, exempt from it? What about, I've had concerned people coming into the office and they bought a house because their children can't afford it, their aged parents can't afford it, friends that are on limited income can't afford it. Are they going to be exempt? They're really, really worried because they said, we're going to have to sell them. And what am I going to do with the family? What am I going to do with whatever? Because we can't afford this extra $520 a year.
0: Where are we at with our income? Our income, is our income keeping pace with the rental?
1: I don't think anybody's income's keeping pace with increases.

0: that we're having, because legislation states that we cannot put any more than 30% of your income towards your rental tariff. If you look at the properties that are being built now, and I've been told from investors that have come to me, or people that are building, it's costing them $700,000 to build a house now. Mm. Now, that, when you do it in real terms, that's $700 a week rent. How many of us can afford $700 a week rent? That's a lot of money.
1: It certainly is. And that's been an increase in the last 4 or 5 years.
0: Well, we've just had a 5.5% increase on steel and colour bonds and, you know, for sheds and things. So to build a shed now is going to cost you $20,000 plus. That's before you do concreting. I went and had a look at a property, one of the commercials yesterday. It cost him $200,000 to concrete the floor in this big shed. You know, like, the costs have gone up so much. I'm flat keeping up with the whole box and dice.
1: To really forecast how much a property will cost in 2 years' time, in 3 years' time, is almost impossible.
0: It's impossible.
1: And that would say the same now. I bring it back to the council and forecasting how much things cost to roads, putting a roof over, say, any structure, fixing WIRAC, for instance. All of these things just seem to blow out. How do we stop that? What can we do?
0: I think we all need to look at our bottom line. Now, I'd like to challenge the council and say, what did you look at to cut your costs? What did you look at to pull your belt in and spending before you hit the community? Because I believe that's done. Now, one gentleman that came in, he's telling me, and I asked the council to correct me if I'm wrong, because I hate publicising incorrect information. There are a couple of new graders down there which cost more than $500,000 each. They're only getting a few hours work. One, because there's not the competence in the staff to be able to operate them. And the other is that most of the work that the council's doing, and correct me if I'm wrong, is going out to contractors. So what are we, you know, they need to sort that sort of thing out properly. It's very hard, I know, balancing budgets. I've got to do it all the time. So does and talk to a housewife or a housekeeper. It's hard work.
1: Where are we? What do you propose? What are you hoping to?
0: Well,
1: what are you hoping
0: I'm
1: to
0: going
1: achieve?
0: Okay, what I'm wanting to do is I want to send a message to council that we're not happy. We weren't consulted, in my opinion. Nobody said, "Oh, this is going to be happening," and I'm going to start a petition. I want people to lodge their discontent with this. I'm looking at also calling a public meeting. I want people to get behind it and say, look, there's got to be some way around this rather than hitting one sector of the community, which I think has been slogged enough. You know, Albo's introduced that half what you get in your, as from next year, is he's going to take half of it. You lucky people if you own another house.
1: Nobody will want to, will they?
0: Yeah, well, in my generation, we've done without. We've worked 2-3 jobs at least, done all sorts of things to be able to afford our home and to help our children become educated. Now, I've got a young family that I sold a dwelling to within the last few months. Now, they've got 3 children that they're wanting to educate. So they did this. They're doing without. They're doing extra work and things. I think it's unfair that somebody who's having a go and trying really hard, that you think they're extra privileged and you should say, well, I'm going to take half of what you've got now. It's wrong.
1: So what can people do?
0: I think we need to register our discontent with all levels of government and say, look, this is not the Australian way. When you have a go, you know, there's no tall poppies out there. Most of the investors that I've got are mum and dads with one home plus another one that they're putting aside so that they can, they don't have to go onto the pension. And this is what the governments are forgetting. Mm. They're supporting themselves. They're working, they're doing without to get where they are. And then somebody comes along and slaps you in the face and says, oh, lucky you. You better come back down to the level of everybody else. Do we all have to go onto benefits and be supported in a communistic organisation? Oh, where are we going?
1: Helen Hum.
0: I'm getting very deep.
1: Yeah,
0: I know.
1: Yeah, yeah. Helen Hum. Look, thank you very much, Helen. So people can talk to you and they can email you. They can and sort of this is sort of like a rolling discussion.
0: Yes. We can all sit down and sit on our hands and do nothing, or we can do something and at least try to overturn and rescind this, I think, unfair line of income for the council.
1: Thank you, Helen.
0: Thank you for having me.
2: Let's revisit the go-between streets of your town, the lead single from their 1988 album, 16 Lovers Lane. It only reached number 68, but it's definitely well worth another listen.
1: I've just managed to lose that particular track that I was looking for, and it was the go-betweens, which seemed to be, I think we've got it here. I will drag it across. You're with Sue on Rose City FM. Good morning.

0: Folks, we had Helen has not left the studio, and she just needed desperately to say this one last thing. Go for it, Helen.
1: Okay, what I forgot, and my apologies, was I've sold 99 properties off of our rent roll in the last three, maybe going on 4 years, and 25 of them stayed. That means that 75% of the rentals are leaving the market to owner-occupiers, and this is where the biggest part of our problem for the rental market is coming in, is people don't want to be investors anymore. So, you know, if you're in the house, I think in the next 12 months, you're going to be in for buying an ex-rental property.
0: Thank you, Helen. Now, this is the song that I meant to play, The Streets of Your Town.

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2: Good morning, folks. You're with Sue, and we have special guests in the studio, Sue and Kathy. Sue Campbell and Kathy Brown. And we welcome to the studio. And if you'd have to be have been sleeping forever not to know that we've got Jumpers and Jazz coming up. And so you've got a very special event happening in the Warwick Uniting Church. Would you like to tell us about that?
3: Well, we've got our very popular Coffee in the Courtyard, as we have every Friday. And we've expanded that to, or extended that, go from Friday the 17th through to Friday the 24th, not on Sunday. You can come and visit us in church on Sunday, but we're not doing the Coffee in the Courtyard. And there'll be plants, craft sales. We've got some very talented artists that gather and have their creations to sell. But we also, Kathy and I, with a few others, have joined forces to think of a theme for our tree, because our beautiful Cape chestnut tree, which is beautiful in summer, in December, is just begging to be decorated in the Jumpers and Jazz. So we thought, well, the theme of jam, and Kathy being a musician, we sort of got together, well, you jam as a musician. And from there, we have our theme of an interactive music tree. And it's, we tutor around a few ideas, and we've got a very talented guy at church, Ray Brown. And I thought, now, if someone could organise some, well, he has built a glockenspiel and a xylophone. And he is a perfectionist, and they're beautiful creations. So we've got those, and we've got it's a percussion tree, basically.
2: Nice.
3: And so it'll be set up around the tree. Yeah.
2: I truly love the fact that when they come up with their themes, that it could mean many things, like jam.
3: Mm.
2: And that's the beauty of those choices that the art gallery makes. So, Kathy, are you doing the part of this?
4: Yeah. We've asked the congregation members to create some pom-poms in jam colours.
3: Mm.
4: And so we've got a great selection of pom-poms, different sizes, which we're using to decorate the tree. We've also created a percussion wall, so we've got lots of different pots and pans. And
2: interactive.
3: Yeah. Oh, yeah, yeah, yeah. Oh, wow. We hope people will come and jam.
4: And play.
3: And jam.
4: Yeah,
3: yeah,
4: yeah.
3: The other thing, too, is that as a church, I mean, you know, we've got with the jam theme, but we thought, well, how can we link that to us as a church? And we think, well, Jesus and me, Jesus and music. And because that's, you know, we are a church. And we like to participate in community things. Kathy's organised a whole lot of, it's 24 or something like that, little verses from the Bible that talk about the significance of music in our lives as Christians, and how we use worship, music to worship Jesus. We sort of like to get as much coverage of the theme as we can.
2: Yeah. And, I mean, you're embracing people to come and visit and be a part of your community as well.
3: Yeah.
2: And enjoy a cuppa. And some we were saying, sometimes it starts with the hello part of a conversation with people.
3: Last year we had a lady, I think I made a new best friend, we had a lady who was cycling, and she was a aged, you know, lady, and she was cycling. And she came every day through Jumpers and Jazz and sat out in the sun because we had lovely weather. And we'd just chat, and I don't even know her name, but we chatted every day. It's similar to our Coffee in the Courtyard every Friday, because we have really quite a community following there. Yeah.
2: Well, that in itself says it's for the value of something like that.
3: Mm-hmm.
2: I believe your scones are a big hit too. I've had them, and coffee and things. And I think the addition of jumpers and jazz is a great excuse to enhance it, isn't it?
4: Yes.
2: And there'll be lots of people in town. So can you tell me what days they'll be on?
3: Yes, the Friday, the 17th. We set up our tree on Thursday after Mainly Music. And Friday the 17th, it's only 9 till 11:30. And then Saturday, and then Monday to Friday of the next week. Yeah,
2: it's a morning cuppa.
3: Oh yeah. It's
2: don't wear your.
3: We've got to go home and cook again.
2: I was going to say, don't want to wear your volunteers out.
3: Oh well, we are supposedly rested on a bit of a roster, but yeah.
2: It's sometimes there's always some person who's always awake and always knows what's going on, and they never sleep. Kathy, are you singing in other parts of Jumpers and Jazz?
4: Yeah, I'm singing twice this season or this festival. The biggest one's out at Killarney Bowls Club on Saturday the 18th. So they've got a Jazz on the Green event happening between 11 and 2 p.m. with the kitchen open at 12. And I'm singing with Rebecca Kinsella and Jennifer Rendles. And we've actually formed a trio called Songbirds. So watch out. You'll see us around town. And if you want to have us sing at your event,
2: book you in. Yes.
4: Yeah, let me know.
2: Oh, it sounds fantastic. Look, some beautiful voices here on the Southern Downs. We are so fortunate to have so many talented people.
4: Mm-hmm.
2: And that you share your talent with others as well, as learning how to sing and how to perform. I think that's fantastic.
4: Yeah.
2: So, ladies, thank you so much for coming in. So this is Jazz in the Courtyard at the Warwick Uniting Church, corner of Guy and Fitzroy Street. Starts on Friday the 17th, is Friday and Saturday, but not excludes Sunday, and then goes on from Monday to Friday next week, 9 a.m. to 11:30, serving hot drinks, barista, coffee, sweet treats, arts and crafts stall, plant sales, and also a decorated, what would you call
3: interactive it? Percussion tree.
4: Yeah.
2: Interactive percussion tree. Thank you very much, ladies.
3: Thank you, Sue.

We're playing Chris Isaak's there, instrumental. Coming up next, we're going to be Jim in the Morning is coming in with his jazz connections very shortly.

0: my name is Neva Scott. I'm a hospitality trainee at the SDIEA. We're very thankful that we have this opportunity and in partnership with TAFE, and it's giving us the confidence to, especially for me, that it's my stepping stone to go back into workforce. I just like to put it out there that SDIEA and the hospitality trainee are creating the TAFE cafe called Horizon Cafe. You to visit us, and I just want to say that we have the best sausage roll in town, everyone says.
1: Welcome to Warwick, all you jazz players and jazz lovers. On the next two Tuesdays, I'm going to give a little taste of the history of jazz, which is a highly dangerous thing to do because, one, there are many people who know a lot more about jazz than I do, and two, jazz has a very nebulous history which scholars and aficionados love to argue about. So I'm speaking to those of us who are curious and just want to know a little bit more. On the way, you'll hear some glorious sounds, including one of the finest vocalists of them all. I can only play part of each song, but take this as your invitation to investigate further. Let's play a tune.

That was Maple Leaf Rag, and it's a nice bit of old-time jazz, isn't it? No, sorry. It's actually a piece of ragtime by its best-known composer, Scott Joplin. Ragtime originated in the 19th century in the USA and was often played by musicians who improvised. It also had some different rhythms, and it was a big influence on jazz. Many of you will remember the soundtrack to The Sting, which featured Scott Joplin music. Jazz itself came from many influences and then broke into many styles. It featured improvisation, which led to experimentation with rhythm and melody. We do know that it really took form in New Orleans. The first published piece of jazz was the Jelly Roll Blues by Jelly Roll Morton in 1917. You can hear now how we have a band with brass, some clarinet, banjos, guitar, and piano. One instrument tends to play the melody while the others are accentuating and counterpointing. It's a glorious, organized chaos.

Jazz was regarded as sinful, vulgar, lowbrow music, but that changed in 1924 with George Gershwin writing a piece that combined classical and jazz motifs. That is Rhapsody in Blue.

As the 20s roared on, jazz really started to swing and big bands started to take over. Jazz would be the predominant musical genre until a wild child arrived in the 1950s. Band leaders became famous, as did some of their featured musicians. Louis Armstrong's cheeks used to puff out so much while playing trumpet that he was called Satchel Mouth. That was shortened to Satchmo. He rose from player in a band to singer, player and band leader. In 1956, my father went to his only live concert. But what a live concert. The Louis Armstrong All-Stars at Brisbane Stadium, on the same site as the late lamented Festival Hall. One of his best memories was watching Gene Krupa on drums. My favourite Gene Krupa performance is on Sing Sing Sing with the Benny Goodman Orchestra.

0: That is surely the height of the big band era. Next week you will hear Satchmo and that fine voice. Just tune in to Sue on Wednesday morning on Rose City FM.
1: Thank you so much to James Heffernan there, who I discovered wandering about in the music field and enticed him into the studio to record some beautiful pieces for us. And that bit of background that is sometimes, goes unnoticed. You're with Sue on Rose City FM. Thank you very much for joining me today. I know it's been a bit of a chaotic roll of events. Thank you to Cedric, who's in the studio next door, ready to keep you company right throughout this morning. And I hope you have a great day. Again, Jumpers and Jazz is just around the corner, Dressing the Trees tomorrow. Stay with us.
2: Hi everyone, this is Bette from Jumpers and Jazz. We would love to invite people to come and invest a little bit of time into the festival. If you see lots of tables and chairs and that sort of thing happening around at the different events, they don't miraculously appear overnight. They don't breed. They are put there by lots and lots of volunteers that come shoulder to shoulder. And look, we have families down there. It's not all heavy shifting or heavy toting. There are some light jobs to do, and it's a great thing to see families down there together, trolleys and whatever else, just moving things around. And the more people that are there, the easier it is. You can check, sign up as a volunteer. There's paper copies at the festival hub next to the Criterion Visitor Information Centre, or you can go online on our website and sign up there, apply volunteers, and check off what you can do, when you can do it, or just send an email to info@jumpersonjazzjuly.com.au and we'll get back to you. But there's lots of things that you can do this first weekend, early Friday morning. Saturday afternoon is a pack-up. Sunday, car day, means tables and chairs all the way down Palmerin Street and in the park, and in the afternoon they all get picked up again. We would love to hear from you if you can help us out. It just makes the load lighter. So we would love to hear from you. There's also other things like survey collecting and helping out at the hub and stuff like that. So we'd really like to hear from you if you think you could invest some time, however small or large time you've got, into our local festival. Really love to hear from you. And just so you know, we are of course properly insured. We abide workplace health and safety regulations as well. We're very careful about that. Yeah, so we're fully covered, and we'd love to welcome you into the volunteer family.

0: 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Sponsor.
1: Good morning, I'm Lee Harrison. The US president is abandoning a plan to toll use of the Strait of Hormuz, saying a better solution has been found. Donald Trump yesterday said he'd be imposing a 20% fee on all cargo vessels using the key shipping lane to help cover the cost of the US protecting the area. He said since floating the proposal, Gulf state leaders have reached out to him with an alternative.
2: They said, we'd love to do it a different way. We'd love to invest in the United States with billions and billions of dollars and continue our record-setting, because there's never been a time like this for the United States.
1: The New South Wales Police Commissioner says processes have been changed and talks are ongoing around information sharing between agencies in the wake of the Bondi Beach terror attack. It's been revealed the New South Wales Crime Commission chief urged the state government to lobby for a federal royal commission, arguing information sharing needed to be investigated. Mal Lanyon says he's held a number of formal and informal meetings in recent months.
3: It is a complex situation, but there is information held in a number of different databases, be it Commonwealth, be it state. The role of ourselves and the Commonwealth is to make sure we unpick any of those barriers to make sure the information is available.
1: The Prime Minister will unveil a national framework to bring together the government's response to artificial intelligence. The proposal comes amid concerns about copyright issues, jobs and data centres. The government's use of the advanced technology will be managed from the newly established Office of AI. Senior lecturer at the ANU School of Cybernetics, Jessamy Perriam, says it's a significant move, but more details needed.
4: Yes, it's a whole of government approach, but who gets the final say still, and what priorities will be kind of held above others?
1: A sick northern giant petrel recovered from a beach on Queensland's Sunshine Coast has tested negative to H5 bird flu. A total of 13 cases have so far been confirmed in Australia, in WA, South Australia and New South Wales. Biosecurity expert Associate Professor Richard Bradhurst says for now there's no evidence of spread within Australia, but authorities are on alert.
5: The current season of birds coming up from the southern oceans is now. So from May to August, but from August to November, we'll have the flyways active coming down from Asia. So that'll be another period where we'll keep our eyes open.
1: And the fossil remains of a Tyrannosaurus rex have been sold at auction in New York for just over $50 million, a new record. The 67-million-year-old dinosaur is one of the biggest and most complete ever discovered. The BBC's Esme Stallard reports.
6: It was initially valued at $30 million, but Gus, as the T-Rex has been affectionately named, went for much more after a bidding battle that lasted over 10 minutes. Cassandra Hatton, worldwide head of natural history at Sotheby's, said the price reflected the time to excavate and reconstruct the specimen and its quality. Standing at 12.5 feet tall and with more than 60% of the bones recovered, it is one of the most complete specimens of its kind.
1: This is Air News. Spain has booked its place in the FIFA World Cup final with a 2-0 win over France in Dallas, Texas. Mikel Oyarzabal opening the scoring with a first half penalty before Pauro Pedro doubled the advantage in the second half.
7: A spectacular Spanish display. Spain! Spain, the European champions, will play the World Cup final.
1: In the AFL, young key forward Jed Walter says he's ready to keep improving at the Suns after extending his Gold Coast contract until the end of 2029. Walter turned down interest from Victorian rivals to stay with his hometown club.
8: And I think staying around with my family and my friends, obviously. I've had a pretty good year this year and I've definitely built from over my first couple of years, so just looking to keep building. We're building something special up here, so I can't wait to be a part of it.
1: NRL chief executive Andrew Abdo has begun his final day in charge at Rugby League Central. Mr. Abdo will take up the role of boss of Tennis Australia, with Peter Volandis to act as interim executive chairman. And the International Cricket Council is considering expanding the World Test Championship to include semi-finals. It's also working through plans to include Afghanistan, Ireland and Zimbabwe in the standings. Australian Independent Radio News.
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0: Let's have a look at the weather for the Darling Downs and Grahamsville for Wednesday. Mostly sunny, areas of morning frost, medium chance of showers in the far east during this afternoon and evening. Near zero chance of rain elsewhere. Light winds becoming 15 to 25 kilometres an hour from the south in the morning, then becoming light in the evening. And UV index moderate for today, and the maximum forecast for the Southern Downs around 19 degrees. Currently we're sitting on a rather cool 5.1 degrees. Ouch.
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That's Sophie Ellis-Baxter. She's not giving up on love. 11 minutes after 9. Good morning, everybody. Cedric Robbins till midday. We're doing the soundtrack to your Wednesday morning. A cold and chilly one. Goodness, it got down to -2 at our place. And I guess there were even lower temperatures recorded, depending on where you live on the Southern Downs and Granite Belt. Well, let's have a look at some of the happenings in years gone by. I see the Commonwealth Bank open for business in Victoria, becoming Australia's first savings bank. That was on this day and back in 1912. Howard Hughes at 32 broke the record for a round-the-world flight. That happened on this day, 1938. He set a record of 3 days, 19 hours and 14 minutes. Informing and entertaining Warwick and the Southern Darling Downs, we are Rose City FM. Thanks for your company this morning.

0: 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Happening tomorrow, so you better get your skates on and register. Webinar. And do it today because it's on tomorrow. Let's have a look at today's horoscope.
1: It's Wednesday, the 15th of July, 2026. Aries, be creative. You may discover a hidden talent you never knew you had. Taurus, trust your own instincts when it comes to a legal or financial matter. Gemini, watch your choice of words with others or you'll pay a hefty price. Cancer, talking to a trusted colleague, friend or partner is a great way to de-stress. Leo, a cause close to your heart is likely to take up more time than you thought. Virgo, issues on the domestic front are going to eat into your valuable time. Libra, those from on high will be watching how you handle responsibility. Scorpio, with too many irons in the fire, you're going to get burned. Sagittarius, it's time to pull out all stops and complete that project. Capricorn, you'll be tempted to break that diet. Be strong, it'll be worth it in the long run. Aquarius, be mindful of those around you who are trying to get things done. Pisces, don't hide your true feelings for that special someone. And that's today's horoscope.
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That's Brian Adams. Oh, look, You Belong to Me, is it? Yes, that's the title of it. You Belong to Me. 20 and a half after nine, and it is warming up. It's jumped up about 1 degree in the last 3 or 4 minutes. 6.8 degrees we are now. And, of course, we're going to get to a very comfortable 19 degrees winter's day across the Southern Downs. Very, very nice. And we're halfway through winter, believe it or not. I see where margarine was patented by Hippolyte, Missouri, in Paris for use by the French Navy. That was on this date back in 1869. Margarine. Alicia Bridges, born in Charlotte, North Carolina, blowing out some candles today, 72. She had her biggest hit back in 1978, and look, it was re-released in 1994, made number 11 on the Australian chart. This was the song. Do you remember this? I love the nightlife. I don't like cold mornings.

0: Oh, Boss Gags fly like a bird. I hear from very good authority they line danced to that one up at the Doug Fates Pavilion Wednesday nights, apparently. Lots and lots of people go and have some fun line dancing, and I heard from very good authority to someone that was there just recently, and he said that one is a good line dance number. So there you go. I see where the Australian newspaper was published for the first time in Canberra, 1964. And, oh yeah, look, we've got to play some messages and got a couple of community announcements there coming up shortly. It's warming up, 8 degrees, my goodness, it's jumping quickly. The sun is doing its job up there. Got some messages and back with some more great music.
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0: 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So there you are, go to it. Another little mention here about the historic Leeburn Sprints coming up at Leeburn, 15th and through to the 16th of August. You can join us for the 30th anniversary of this event, celebrating Australian Grand Prix heritage on the Southern Downs, 15th. And 16th of August. That's creeping up on us. 1 month away till the Leeburn Sprints.

Oh yes, unmistakable voice, John Denver, and a little song called Just Sorry, Just Being Sorry. Here's another John. John Lennon's mother, Julia, died aged 44 when she was knocked down by a car. That happened back in 1958. She was killed by a car driven by an off-duty constable who was a learner driver. Her memory inspired the 1968 Beatles song, Julia. And I don't know why I didn't bring a copy of that. Anyway, here's a song from the Searchers, Four Strong Winds. We're talking about some light winds from the south today, sometime. 20 minutes before 10, we'll update our news service at the top of the hour.

The great sound of Steely Dan and Ricky, don't lose that number. Actually, Rick is one of the names that I've known by many people. They don't know my real name, full name is Cedric. So they call me Rick. And other people call me Robbo. And some call me Cedric. Some call me Too Late for Lunch. And names that I couldn't broadcast. I get a couple of those too. Anyway, we'll move on from that. I see we're Trevor Horn, born in Durham, England in 1949. 76 today, English musician and producer. He was actually one half of the duo, The Buggles, who had a hit in 1979 with Video Killed the Radio Star. 1980, he and his partner Jeff Downs joined the group Yes. He moved on again in 1983. He co-formed the band Art of Noise. Anyway, let's go back to this one. Video Killed the Radio Star.

Out of the 50s, song called Dream Lover, a little group called The All Stars. Well, tomorrow is the 16th of July, which means it's the start of Jumpers and Jazz. Happens for 10 days through to the 26th of July. So the trees downtown will be getting their jumpers on, and if you're passing through town, you're hearing this. Well, look, we are a bit odd here. We put jumpers on our trees in the main street, Parliament Street, and there'll be lots of jazz music played. There'll be live bands in various venues around town, in the main street, in the park. Lots of jazz and jazz musicians. Mm-hmm. To get us a little closer to the news, I think we might see what we can find in the jazz box here. What do we got? Oh, yeah, this'll do.